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5: This is Joy Lone from the KFES 12 Weather Center. If you've got any plans for the rest of the day, it is going to continue to feel quite hot. So make sure that you do stay hydrated and spend some time indoors. Tomorrow, our heat advisory continues for the entire area because we could see heat indices getting back into the triple digits, potentially some of us getting near 105, maybe even higher. So if you've got any plans outdoors, make sure to cool off, drink water, wear that sunscreen, wear that hat. It's going to be a hot and sunny day.

0: The older you get, the better you get. 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Yeah. Wait, where was I? Here's another classic from the Legends of Country, Freedom 97.9.
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This is Joy Long from the KFES 12 Weather Center. If you've got any plans for the rest of the day, it is going to continue to feel quite hot, so make sure that you do stay hydrated and spend some time indoors. Tomorrow, our heat advisory continues for the entire area because we can see heat indices getting back into the triple digits, potentially some of us getting near 105, maybe even higher. So if you've got any plans outdoors, make sure to cool off, drink water, wear that sunscreen, wear that hat. It's going to be a hot and sunny day.

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Like this classic, The Legends of Country, Freedom 97.9.

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8: Joy Long from the KAPS 12 Weather Center. If you've got any plans for the rest of the day, it is going to continue to feel quite hot, so make sure that you do stay hydrated and spend some time indoors. Tomorrow, our heat advisory continues for the entire area because we could see heat indices getting back into the triple digits, potentially some of us getting near 105, maybe even higher. So if you've got any plans outdoors, make sure to cool off, drink water, wear that sunscreen, wear that hat. It's going to be a hot and sunny day.

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7: This is Joy Lone from the KFES 12 Weather Center. If you've got any plans for the rest of the day, it is going to continue to feel quite hot, so make sure that you do stay hydrated and spend some time indoors. Tomorrow, our heat advisory continues for the entire area because we could see heat indices getting back into the triple digits, potentially some of us getting near 105, maybe even higher. So if you've got any plans outdoors, make sure to cool off, drink water, wear that sunscreen, wear that hat. It's going to be a hot and sunny day.

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5: This is Joy Long from the KFES 12 Weather Center. If you've got any plans for the rest of the day, it is going to continue to feel quite hot, so make sure that you do stay hydrated and spend some time indoors. Tomorrow, our heat advisory continues for the entire area because we could see heat indices getting back into the triple digits, potentially some of us getting near 105, maybe even higher. So if you've got any plans outdoors, make sure to cool off, drink water, wear that sunscreen, wear that hat. It's going to be a hot and sunny day.

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0: 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The 10 in a row that's about to start right now isn't. Mind blown. Am I right? 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

0: the country am I in?
1: 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It's 5 o'clock somewhere.
0: It's always on 5 in Margaritaville, come to think of it.
1: Yeah, I heard that.
0: You've been there, haven't you?
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4: This is Joy Long from the KAPS 12 Weather Center. If you've got any plans for the rest of the day, it is going to continue to feel quite hot, so make sure that you do stay hydrated and spend some time indoors. Tomorrow, our heat advisory continues for the entire area because we could see heat indices getting back into the triple digits, potentially some of us getting near 105, maybe even higher. So if you've got any plans outdoors, make sure to cool off, drink water, wear that sunscreen, wear that hat. It's going to be a hot and sunny day.

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3: This is Joy Long from the KFES 12 Weather Center. If you've got any plans for the rest of the day, it is going to continue to feel quite hot, so make sure that you do stay hydrated and spend some time indoors. Tomorrow, our heat advisory continues for the entire area because we can see heat indices getting back into the triple digits, potentially some of us getting near 105, maybe even higher. So if you've got any plans outdoors, make sure to cool off, drink water, wear that sunscreen, wear that hat. It's going to be a hot and sunny day.

The devil went down to Georgia. He was looking for a soul to steal. He was in a bind because he was way behind and he was willing to make a deal. When he came across this young man sawing on a fiddle and playing it hot, and the devil jumped up on a hickory stump and said, "Boy, let me tell you what. I guess you didn't know it, but I'm a fiddle player too. And if you'd care to take a dare, I'll make a bet with you. Now you play pretty good fiddle, boy, but give the devil his due. I bet a fiddle of gold against your soul because I think I'm better than you." The boy said, "My name's Johnny, and it might be a sin, but I'll take your bet. You're going to regret because I'm the best as ever been."

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6: Joy Long from the KFES 12 Weather Center. If you've got any plans for the rest of the day, it is going to continue to feel quite hot, so make sure that you do stay hydrated and spend some time indoors. Tomorrow, our heat advisory continues for the entire area because we could see heat indices getting back into the triple digits, potentially some of us getting near 105, maybe even higher. So if you've got any plans outdoors, make sure to cool off, drink water, wear that sunscreen, wear that hat. It's going to be a hot and sunny day.

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eastern seaboard. I've got my diesel wound up and she's running like never before. There's a speed zone ahead, but alright, I don't see a cop inside. 6 days on the road and I'm gonna make it home tonight.

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70s, mostly clear skies tonight into tomorrow. Sunshine for Tuesday, highs continue in the mid-90s, winds out of the southwest, 70s at night. The chance for rain will return on Wednesday.

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15: It's showtime.
16: Mm-hmm. Not picking up a lot of enthusiasm from the show kicker people today.
17: Monday.
16: You may be asking yourself, what exactly is different about the Broadway and Friends show? Well, all the other shows are good. That's why we stand out from the crowd.
18: So
16: welcome in. We're glad you're here.
19: It can only get better from here.
18: Correct. That's our motto. Right? So
16: when you get down to nothing, you got nothing to lose. That's what Wynonna said one time. Mm-hmm. Hey, we're glad you're here. We love the fact that you have low tolerance for entertainment. So we appreciate you being here.
19: Too lazy to change the...
16: Radio's broken. Whatever it is. I don't know. Maybe you're talking on your phone and your right hand's tied up so you can't push the button. Whatever it is, we appreciate you hanging out with us. We're Broadway and Friends. I'm Broadway.
19: T-Wall.
20: And I am Mitch Pancake English.
16: And we want you to be smarter when you leave us than you were when you showed up. So we're going to teach you some stuff now to help make that happen. And T-Wall is going to tee us up. What you got, man?
19: But you already know this. A German chocolate cake isn't German. It's named for Sam German, an American baker who invented it. And just like Caesar salad isn't from Italy, has nothing to do with Julius Caesar, it was invented by a restaurant owner named Caesar Cardini in Tijuana, Mexico. On our next show, I'll give you the background of a shiitake mushroom.
16: Well, I can't wait for that. What about you, Pancake?
20: All right. Did you know banging your head against a wall will use about 150 calories an hour? So that's 150 times 4. We do this show 4 hours. Yeah, that's about right. About 400 or 500 calories we burn through this whole show.
16: Seems right. About right. Mine's double that. I don't know why you're only doing it once an hour. How about this? This is interesting. You know, everybody knows that the Coca-Cola company is like super, super protective of the secret formula.
19: Yes. Oh, it's locked up.
16: Like,
19: you can't get
16: like,
19: to it.
16: It's crazy. There's only been one guy in the history of the Coca-Cola company that wasn't an employee who got to look at the secret formula.
20: Okay.
16: He was a rabbi and his name was Tobias Geffen. Back in 1935, the people that ran Coke allowed Rabbi Geffen to come in and take a peek at the recipe so that he could certify Coke as being kosher.
19: He did.
16: If you don't know that, and that's important to you, Coca-Cola is kosher. Well, it was 1935, but weren't they still putting cocaine in it back then?
20: I don't know. Little known fact, cocaine is kosher too.
16: Apparently. Well, I didn't know. I had no idea.
19: Hey, why don't you call it kosher cola?
20: Exactly. I never knew this, but and you'll still see it on some products. A little tiny K, you know, like the registered K trademark, you know, little symbol.
16: Is that what that means?
20: That's kosher. That means it's kosher if it has a K.
16: I had no idea.
20: Yeah,
16: I have seen that many times, and I always just overlooked it. I might be wrong.
20: I should probably before I said, but somebody told me, and I don't think they were Jewish when the person who told me that. But if that's what it is, how great would that be?
16: Look at Pancake throwing in an extra piece of knowledge for you. Now, you know what? That one is on us. You get that one absolutely free. Way to go, Pancake.
19: It shows kosher.
16: Well,
19: you got no pork on your show.
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10: A campaign seeking to limit lawmakers' ability to change voter-approved initiatives is suing Missouri Secretary of State Denny Hoskins. The lawsuit asks a judge to overturn Hoskins' decision blocking the proposed constitutional amendment from the November ballot. Missouri has the third highest number of confirmed cyclosporiasis cases tied to a nationwide outbreak. The CDC has linked 568 Missouri cases to the outbreak involving contaminated lettuce, while state health officials report more than 1,000 total cases. Missouri's annual back-to-school sales tax holiday runs now through Sunday. During the three-day event, qualifying school supplies, clothing, and computers are exempt from state and local sales taxes. That's your local headlines. 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
12: This is Cassie Campbell from the KFVS 12 Weather Center. Checking plenty of sunshine today. Heat advisories in effect today through Thursday. Highs in the low 90s that will feel closer to the triple digits. Tonight will drop down to the low 70s. Mostly clear skies tonight into tomorrow. Sunshine for Tuesday. Highs continue in the mid 90s. Winds out of the southwest. 70s at night. The chance for rain will return on Wednesday.

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1: Now, obviously, you can go there and you can listen to the show because we have affiliates all around the country and they stream the show. So if you don't happen to live somewhere where the show was not broadcast, you can check it out at one of our affiliates on their streams. And we kind of rotate those around, don't we?
3: We do. And I just got an email the other day. Somebody said, I used to live here and I moved down to Florida and I still listen to y'all on your podcast every day and love it. So it's cool that they can take the show wherever they're at, right?
1: Yeah, you don't ever have to. That's the cool thing about living in the modern age. You don't ever have to leave us. We're

0: Right. I mean, we'll be right here wherever you go. We'll be right there as long as you've got an internet connection. So that's kind of cool. Also, while you're there, you can read our bios if you're into that sort of thing. And then you can go over. There's a little thing called the podcast page. You click on that little tab that says podcast. Yeah. And when you get in there, first thing you're going to see is the Broadway and Friends Replay podcast, which is our complete show from every day with no music in it.
1: Take about an hour to listen to a whole show.
0: Yeah, roughly. Hour and 15 minutes. Yeah. And then Pancake has a little contribution to the podcast page. Tell us about your thing, man.
2: It's called Opinion-ish. And each week we kind of hone in on just one subject, but it's also in the realm of things like entertainment and that sort of thing. And we also have special guests. This week is actually Mark Mero, who played he was Johnny B. Bad and the WWE. He was also Marvelous Mark Mero.
1: You couldn't afford Johnny B. Good?
2: No.
1: You got Johnny B. Bad?
2: But it's a great story about where that came from, his name. Dusty Rhodes gave him the name Johnny B. Bad.
3: Just Dusty, like Rhodes. Dusty Rhodes.
2: He goes,
3: Dusty.
2: You got to hear the story. It's on the podcast. It's hilarious because he goes, he thought he had screwed up the match, and because it kind of, you know, at the end of it, it didn't end the way it said
1: on the script.
2: So he had to go to Dusty Rhodes when he was with WCW, and Dusty Rhodes said, he goes, "Kid, I don't worry about that. Has anybody ever told you you look like Little Richard?"
0: that's Dusty Rhodes.
2: And he said it just like that, and that's how he became Johnny B. Bad.
1: That's
2: and then, of
1: awesome.
2: Course, yeah. And he was married to Sable, too, who was a big WWE fan.
0: That's, I heard you talking about that the other day, and Mark Mero, you said Johnny B. Bad, and I'm like, oh, okay, yeah. Johnny B. Bad. I know that guy. So that's cool. So you got
1: when he married Sable, they honeymooned on the top turnbuckle.
2: They did.
0: They did. Yes, they did. Yes, they certainly did. Did worked on their wrestling moves and whatnot. And then we have my little side project, the podcast Anonymous Americans. Mm-hmm. And we are in today marks the beginning of week 7. So that's cool. We're on our way to having 20 episodes up, or 21.
1: Three more and you're in the top 10%.
2: I think it's after you pass 12, I think, then you are in the top 5% of all podcasts because people give up after it.
0: Now what that means, listen, let's don't put too much air in this balloon. What that means is we're in the top 20% of people who are too stupid to stop wasting time on a podcast to keep cranking out episodes because they just enjoy doing it. And so at the end of this week, we'll have 21 episodes up, and I'm going to give you a little sneak peek of the one that went up today. Uh-huh. So you could go and listen to it later. Now, don't be listening to it right now. You got to listen to it after our show is over. But I want you to think about this. One of the most famous bridges in America, 100,000 people a day walk across this bridge. You've seen it.
1: Brooklyn Bridge?
0: Yeah, Brooklyn Bridge. You've seen it 1,000 times. You've seen it in movies, postcards. You maybe have walked across it once or twice yourself.
2: It's been sold many times.
0: Yes. And the story about the Brooklyn Bridge is that it was built by two men. And you don't know this, but that is a complete falsehood.
1: Yeah, two men couldn't build that bridge.
0: The man who designed it died before the first stone ever got laid.
1: I think I read that.
0: Yeah. And the guy who took over got so sick during the process of building it that he ended up trapped in his bed in his little single apartment, couldn't walk, could barely speak. And he just sat there literally with a telescope.
1: Yeah, he was overlooking the bridge.
0: Watching people build the bridge through a telescope. Right. And the people that were in charge of the money wanted this guy gone. The whole thing was about to collapse. And then here comes a hero.
1: Oh, wow.
0: Somebody stepped in. Somebody that nobody was looking at, nobody expected, took over the job and for 11 years ran the construction of the greatest bridge on earth and finished it.
2: Oh, wow.
0: And nobody knows this person's name. But if you will listen to the Anonymous Americans podcast today, you will hear all about who it is.
1: You're naming
0: how
1: names?
0: How they pulled it off. I'm naming names, baby. Holy I am spilling the tea, baby. That's what this podcast is all about. It's about people from America's past that did some really cool stuff, and we don't know who they are because no one teaches us.
1: You could have called it Spilling the Tea.
0: Well.
2: That would be your podcast.
1: That would be yours.
0: Absolutely. Yeah. So look, you can check it out on Spotify, Apple Podcasts, or go to our website, which is broadwayandfriends.com.
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0: 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It's Broadway and Friends wall to wall. You don't ever have to listen to nothing else. I don't recommend that, but you don't have to.
1: Yeah, right.
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8: Good morning, I'm Jeff Alley on the Cromwell Ag Radio Network. World shares mixed in the overnight. That after a modest retreat on Wall Street, the price of crude oil edging lower. In the early European market, Germany's DAX rose 0.7%. The CAC 40 in Paris gaining 0.3%. Britain's FTSE 100 was up 0.5%. S&P futures rose 0.2. The Dow Jones Industrial Average was nearly unchanged. Selling of computer chip makers and other stocks linked to the boom in artificial intelligence appeared to taper off a bit as Tokyo's Nikkei 225 lost 0.1. The Kospi in South Korea dropping 0.6%. The Shanghai Composite Index gained 1% after China reported its exports grew at a slightly slower but still robust pace of about 24% in July, that on strong demand for electronics and other high-tech products. China's huge trade surplus narrowed last month and imports slowed. In Hong Kong, the Hang Seng picked up 0.5%. Yesterday, stocks declined on Wall Street. Oil prices were higher. More company earnings reports were rolling in. The S&P fell 0.2%, and the Dow fell 0.9%. The NASDAQ was off 0.1. I'm Jeff Nally on the Cromwell Ag Radio Network.
9: This is Cassie Campbell from the KFBS 12 Weather Center, checking plenty of sunshine today. Heat advisories in effect today through Thursday. Highs in the low 90s that will feel closer to the triple digits. Tonight will drop down to the low 70s, mostly clear skies tonight into tomorrow. Sunshine for Tuesday, highs continue in the mid-90s, winds out of the southwest, 70s at night. The chance for rain will return on Wednesday.

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2: Let's just start it off right now. Landman Season 3 has officially been delayed.
3: What?
2: Yep, so the filming was supposed to start back in May, and now it's not going to start until September. And so they're saying it probably won't air until mid to late 2027. No real reason why, but there's speculation about different contracts and so on, people wanting more money. But
4: Pancake, do me a favor. Say it for me so I don't have to.
3: About?
2: No, boy.
4: When I'm very frustrated because something bad happened. Come on. Damn.
3: Oh. Damn.
4: Thank you so much.
3: Just say Florida. I know what you're talking about.
4: Dadgummit, Taylor Sheridan, will you get your stuff in a sock already? For the love of Pete, man. Listen, it'll be 3 years. 3 years minimum before we get season three of Landman.
3: And that's what they do, man.
5: That's why they call on it season three.
2: Can I tell you?
4: This is what killed Yellowstone. This is how it started
3: here. Sir.
4: The next thing you know.
2: You are not wrong.
4: The next thing you know, Billy Bob Thornton's character is going to be assassinated in his sleep. That's what's going to happen.
2: Right. I hope not.
4: I'm done if that
5: happens.
4: He's
5: going to choke on a mustard biscuit.
4: I'm out. Just totally out.
2: Listen to the kind of money these people are making. So Demi Moore and Billy Bob Thornton have now upped their contracts. They make $770,000 per episode.
3: All right.
2: Per episode. That's like $7 million a year, almost $8 million a year, right?
3: Damn.
2: Yeah.
4: I don't know about Demi Moore, but Billy Bob Thornton earns every penny of that money.
3: Yes, sir.
4: And then
3: yes,
2: sure does. And Demi Moore's not in as many scenes, in as many, you know, episodes as Billy Bob Thornton.
4: Well, it takes a lot of money to pay for all that plastic surgery. She got a brand new face and whatnot.
5: That's right.
2: Yeah. So Billy Bob Thornton's wife, Allie Larder, is making $350,000 per episode. And then the youngins, the son, and then Michelle Randolph, the daughter, are making $180,000 per episode. That is a lot of money. No wonder our Paramount Plus bills went up this year. saying.
4: If you're going to give me a show with Sam Elliott and Billy Bob Thornton in it,
2: I will pay you
4: the extra $4 a month, Paramount
2: Absolutely.
4: Plus.
2: Absolutely.
4: But you got a lot of fire under Taylor because you stop trying to do 10 shows at once, man. Focus.
5: Right.
4: For the love of Pete. Yeah.
2: Listen, that man was busy. He was in the first episode of Lioness for this season. He had to get that done first.
3: That's true.
2: Just saying. Can we talk about the fact that today is one of my favorite days? It's National S'mores Day.
3: Come on.
2: And I would like to know if you guys are Team Gooey or Team Toasty when it comes to your s'mores.
5: What do you mean? With the marshmallow?
2: Gooey marshmallow or toasty marshmallows?
3: Mine's burnt marshmallows.
5: Burnt.
2: All right, you're Team Toasty. You're Team Toasty. Yeah. Broadway, what about you?
4: You're not going to like this. You're not going to like this at all. I'm not a fan of the s'mores.
2: Are you American?
5: I'm not going out of my way to have one either.
4: I'll eat them, but I'm not, you know, if you call and say, hey, come over, we're having s'mores, I'm going to go, well, what else are we doing? Because, I mean, that's not good enough reason to get me there. I'd rather just put the marshmallow on a wire clothes hanger and set it on fire and wait till it turns black and eat that. That's what I want to do.
2: You can do that, too.
4: Yeah,
2: you can do that, too. Well, you know who is helping to celebrate this day is Russell Dickerson. He has partnered up with Hershey for the Team Gooey or Team Toasty Challenge. You can cast your vote on the Hershey's social media channels today. So
3: here's the problem with s'mores, too. Because you do it when you're camping, right?
4: Yeah.
3: And nobody brings wet wipes or anything.
4: No.
3: You get that crap all over.
5: There's always some grass in there in the marshmallow.
4: Right.
5: Yeah.
4: Yeah, and you walk around the whole weekend at the campsite with your finger, everything you touch sticks to your hands.
3: And your hands get all dirty and everything.
5: Yeah.
2: All right, there you have it.
3: there we go.
2: Boys, straight on through. I got nothing for that.
4: This
2: We're
4: is
2: good.
4: How we completely deflate Meg on a daily basis.
3: Sorry, Meg.
2: Yeah. All right, y'all. It's all right. Meg, I'm with you. I have to agree.
3: Hold on, Broadway. So we'll check in with her with some more.
4: Yes, we'll have some more Meg in about an hour. Yeah. So come on back for some more.
3: Some more stuff.
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17: This is Cassie Campbell from the KFDS 12 Weather Center, checking plenty of sunshine today. Heat advisories in effect today through Thursday. Highs in the low 90s that will feel closer to the triple digits. Tonight will drop down to the low 70s. Mostly clear skies tonight into tomorrow. Sunshine for Tuesday. Highs continue in the mid 90s. Winds out of the southwest. 70s at night. The chance for rain will return on Wednesday.

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1: Not gonna lie, boys, I just about lost all hope on New York City. I mean, they've been hanging by a thread for a long time, but then they went and elected that communist as their mayor.
2: Yeah.
1: And I'm like, you people, you are completely off the reservation. What is going on with you up there? But you know what? I forgot. Not everybody voted for the commie.
3: That's true.
1: Right?
2: We're not calling him that. He says it himself.
1: Yeah, he said it himself.
3: He ran on the party, yeah.
1: Yeah. And so he's a communist. Now he says he's a democratic socialist. Sure. But he's a communist is what he is. And, and he surrounded himself with other communists and stuff. And, Zoran Mamdani, is that how you say it? Zoran Mamdani. He was supposed to be going over to the – I'm certain that he just called and said, hey, I'm the mayor and I'm coming. Deal with it. They were having an event at Staten Island last week that was an event that was there for the community to show their report for the NYPD.
2: Oh, okay. Good.
1: Yeah. So Mamdani comes out on the stage and there's – you know, I don't know, about 10,000 people or so there gathered in front of this stage. It was the NYPD. You know what National Night Out is, right?
2: That's sure.
1: The cops get out with people, you know, and everybody gets outside and meets their neighbors and all that kind of stuff. Well, they were doing that in New York. So they were having NYPD's National Night Out against crime. And the mayor, Commie, he gets up on the stage and commences to make a speech and a chant broke out. Actually, there were two competing chants that broke out.
3: Chanting, huh?
1: And two things they were chanting. And none of them were saying, communism rocks. That's not what they were chanting. They were chanting, get out of here, was one of the things.
3: Wow.
1: And the other side was screaming, nobody wants you.
2: Oh, wow.
1: Get out of here. Nobody, and it got so loud. It got so loud that about 60 seconds into whatever speech he was about to make, Mayor Commie said, thank you very much, and just walked off the stage.
2: No kidding.
3: Less than a minute.
1: Yeah, well, that's because you can't go around saying we need to defund the police.
2: And then come
1: to an event supporting the police and try to give a speech. What did you think was going to happen, Mayor? And then there was this, I didn't know about this. I had to do some research on this. This made me laugh. There was an event that happened in New York last winter that they were, I guess it didn't make national news for some reason, and I don't know why, but they referred to it in New York City as Snowball Gate. Have you heard about Snowball Gate?
3: No, sir. Uh-uh.
1: This is great. Somebody went on social media and said, hey, everybody meet us over at Central Park. We're going to have a giant snowball fight today. So a couple hundred people showed up in the park. And they're having this snowball fight, and apparently it got a little rowdy, because you know, you get too many people together. Somebody's gonna screw it up for everybody, right? Yeah. And so someone called the cops and said, hey, they're over here having a snowball fight. Some of these people are acting a fool. So the cops show up, and all of the people in the snowball fight turned and started throwing snowballs at the cops. Which in any other situation would probably be funny, because I'm certain that 99% of the cops in the world would probably just immediately start throwing snowballs back. Yeah. But apparently a couple of D-bags in the crowd were not only throwing snowballs, and they threw some stuff that hit these cops in the face and cut them up and bruised them, and it wasn't a good situation, and a couple of them got arrested, and then people were like, I can't believe you arrested somebody for having a snowball fight. Right. Well, and then Mayor Commie went out and said, this was a terrible thing that happened. These cops overreacted to this situation. It was just a snowball fight that got a little out of hand, and he sided with the people that hurt the cops. So as you might well imagine, the NYPD, they're not going to come running if the mayor gets in a bind.
3: I have a major issue with all. Only in New York can you get snowballs in July. I mean, like.
1: Well, I think it probably happened in the wintertime. I don't think this happened a while, but the story came out. Well, that's just coming out right now, but the rest of it.
2: Snowball, but you got to go in the alley to get it.
1: No, that's an 8-ball tee. That's something different. Right, that's a different kind of thing there.
3: All right, now I understand.
1: Okay, good. I'm glad we cleared it up for you. Got it.
2: Thanks. Okay.
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13: The campaign opposing Missouri's November ballot measure to reinstate the state's abortion ban has raised more than $6.5 million. That includes a recent $1.25 million donation from former New York City Mayor Michael Bloomberg. Two ready-to-eat chicken products sold in Missouri are under a federal health alert because of possible salmonella contamination. No illnesses have been reported. Consumers can find affected products and dates on the USDA Food Safety and Inspection Service website. 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
15: This is Cassie Campbell from the KFVS 12 Weather Center, checking plenty of sunshine today. Heat advisories in effect today through Thursday. Highs in the low 90s that will feel closer to the triple digits. Tonight will drop down to the low 70s. Mostly clear skies tonight into tomorrow. Sunshine for Tuesday. Highs continue in the mid 90s. Winds out of the southwest. 70s at night. The chance for rain will return on Wednesday.

Not sure if this next song is an MP3, CD, cassette, 8-track, or record. Because it's been all of those things. 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
1: It's a wild story, man. I love a good outdoor wedding if the weather's good.
2: Yeah,
1: I
2: mean, it's got to be a good day.
1: You don't want to be like July 12th in Florida on the beach doing an outside. That's no good.
2: Yeah. Right.
1: October 12th, that's different. That might be okay there. But I do like a good outdoor wedding. And this couple was having one, and they were not on the beach, but they were next to the beach. Like, the way they described it, they were on a lawn that butts up against the sand on the beach. Like,
2: okay,
1: I guess they had a beach house
2: safe
1: there.
2: Place to be.
1: Yeah, exactly.
2: You got the water behind you.
1: Yeah, and they were right there at the edge and stuff.
2: Mm-hmm.
1: And they were getting ready to, you know, say their vows and everything. And all of a sudden, a bee showed up and got all, you know how they'll do you, get all up in your face.
2: And just,
1: it got up in the face of the bride. And so, you know, what are you going to do when a bee's in your face?
2: You do with your hand.
1: Yeah, you just swat it, right? You swat it. Well, she swatted a couple times. And she had her engagement ring on during the ceremony, and she swatted at the bee, and the engagement ring flew off her hand and landed in the sand. Of course, it didn't land in the grass. That would have been too easy.
3: I'm blaming the groom because he should have got a ring.
2: Wrong
3: that
2: size.
1: That's exactly. A poor choice on his. Yeah, that's a foul.
2: Maybe
1: on
2: he
1: him.
2: Did,
1: yeah.
2: And a year later she lost a lot of weight for the wedding.
1: Could have been that
2: people
1: too.
2: Do that.
1: Or maybe she just didn't have a lot of salt the day before. I don't know. But whatever happened, her ring is now lost and it's in the sand.
2: Oh.
1: And they said that for just a second they paused the ceremony and about 15 people came over from their seats and looked around and tried to find it, and they couldn't find it. So they were like, listen, we got to get this thing moving. I guess they were on a schedule. And so they finished the wedding and they went ahead without that that engagement ring, and then they went to the reception. Well, while they were going to the reception, a few of the guests stayed behind. Let's stay back and see if we can find that ring for her. So they're sifting around. And the thing about losing something in the sand at the beach, the more you move the sand to look
2: right, deeper it goes,
1: the worse you lost it.
2: Yeah.
1: You know,
2: right.
1: There's really no hope. If it went under the sand, write it off. It's
2: gone.
1: It's pretty well gone. Unless you have a friend that has a metal detector.
2: Oh, I didn't think about that. That's perfect.
1: And somebody did. They were like, hey, let me call Harvey. He's got a metal detector here. And in my mind, now there's no photos, there's no video that I can find, but we all know exactly how this situation looked, right?
2: Mm-hmm.
1: Dude shows up with his metal detector. He's got on some kind of ugly Hawaiian shirt. Mm-hmm. A pair of shorts that don't match, black socks up to his knees, and sandals.
2: Exactly. Right. Yeah. Or you think you lost it?
3: And zinc oxide on his nose.
1: Oh, right? Yeah. I got a big white blob on his nose, and he's swinging. But you know what? Heroes come in all packages, and he brought the metal detector out, and he found the ring for him.
3: Oh, that's good.
1: And so these people were able to go into the middle of the reception right as the bride and groom were about to cut the cake, and they just walked in and yelled, hold up, everybody. We have an announcement to make. And they told them that they found the ring, and everybody was all happy. And Harvey, the metal detector dude, I'm sure they let him come on to the reception.
3: They better.
1: Even with his socks and sandals.
2: I would have gone running through there yelling, bee!
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1: Everything old is new again, including the news. The United States has temporarily stopped inspecting avocados from Mexico's biggest avocado-producing state. And because federal inspections are required before that fruit can cross the border, that means that all shipments of avocados from Mexico to the U.S. are currently on hold.
2: And guacamole is not going to be, it's going to be more expensive.
1: It's about to be about $12 a bowl, be my guess.
3: More moly and less guac is what you're going to get.
1: Yeah, it's all, pretty soon.
3: It's going to be all
1: there'll be no guac, it'll just be moly.
2: And I don't even know
1: what that is. So here's what happened. They stopped the inspections because U.S. officials said there's a big security threat down there. The drug cartels have targeted the avocado industry. There's extortion, there's violence. I don't know why the cartels messing with avocados. I can't imagine you can get much cocaine into the country inside an avocado, because once you cut it, it turns brown pretty quick. That would be kind of noticeable. But they say if this shutdown lasts, supplies are going to tighten, prices are going to climb. Whatever will we do? 80% of the avocados from in America come from that place in Mexico, by the way.
3: Wow,
1: 3 billion pounds a year. Now, I say everything that's old is new again, because this is not the first time we've heard this exact same story, almost word for word. In fact, when I read it, I was like, hold on a second. And I did a little research, and it didn't take long. It's not the first time we've even talked about this story.
3: Okay.
1: We talked about it for the first time on February the 17th, 2022. It was a Monday. It was the day after the Super Bowl, as a matter of fact, when this story got our attention for the first time. And rather than just repeat myself about what I said then, let's just go to the tape. To the Broadway and Friends show from February 17th, 2022. May I please have my soapbox?
3: Okay, here we go.
2: Slide this thing over to him.
1: I'm up here right now.
2: Wow.
1: Get this, I got to get this off my chest. Listen, I understand that we live in a bait and switch world when it comes to politics, and members of both parties love to do that, hey, look over there thing to get the country's mind off serious issues that are causing people heartburn. We have to have another distraction to help us forget that we're not far from having to set up a payment plan for our monthly grocery bills. And I guess this is it. Heaven help us, we may not have enough avocados. Now, full disclosure, I'm a salsa guy. I'm not big on avocados, and I don't understand why you are. But here's my question. Is this really that big of a deal? If you ask me, doing without avocados for a minute might be good for us all. First of all, if you're an avocado aficionado, you're probably about to get triggered. And for that, I'm truly sorry. But let's be real. Does anybody know what an avocado actually tastes like? No, you don't. They don't have a taste. You have to put stuff on the avocado to make it taste like something else. It's just a pile of green mush. That's it. I mean, oh, sure, you feel good eating them because they're supposed to be healthy and it's the end thing to do. But if we're being honest, all an avocado is Mother Nature's glue. Its only job is to make the onion, cilantro, garlic, lime juice, salt, and pepper have something to stick to when you make
3: there
1: guacamole.
3: You I think you're onto
2: there
3: something.
2: You
1: I feel certain Americans will survive the scourge of having to dip their tortilla chips in plain old salsa like the commoners of the world instead of having Tyler come stand by the table for an extra $10 and mash up all the ingredients into the avocado glue for you so that all your friends will know how sophisticated you are, because Lord knows you would never stoop to eating the guac that Tyler mixed in the kitchen 20 minutes ago.
3: No.
1: And if that's not a good enough reason for you not to stress over this made-up crisis, how about personal safety? Did you know that roughly 9,000 people went to the ER last year alone in America for injuries sustained while cutting open an avocado?
3: Wow.
1: Medical professionals have even given it a name. It's called avocado hand. That's what they call it when you're trying to get that stupid pit out of the guacamole glue fruit with a knife and run that baby right across your hand, causing you to bleed like a stuck pig all over your highfalutin appetizer.
3: Yep.
1: Now you got to go sit in the ER with a bloody towel around your hand with all the COVID patients who will inevitably ask you what happened, and you'll have to explain to them that you're not capable of pitting fruit.
3: Right.
1: That bowl of homemade guac will now cost you somewhere in the vicinity of $83,000. So congratulations on that. Now, you'll notice there's no such thing as salsa hand or queso hand or even French onion dip hand. If you're freaking out about an avocado shortage, you are, in my opinion, part of the problem. You should be worried about bigger issues. Like, why is there never any dang Rice Krispies in the store anymore? Who's there making all the Rice Krispie treats?
4: Yeah. 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
1: And while we're at it, let's get to the bottom of why I can never find saltine crackers from my soup. And not them dang generic brand saltines either. There are plenty of those on the shelves because they taste like avocados.
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13: I'm Joe Pott. Yesterday at Busch Stadium, the Cardinals come away with a series win against the Colorado Rockies. Cardinals built up a 4-1 lead before the Rockies scored twice in the sixth. They had another in the eighth to tie the game at four before the Cardinals had some late runs of their own. Two hits to start the eighth inning from Mason Wynn and Nathan Church, and with two outs, J.J. Weatherholt did this.
14: First pitch, it's on the way. Swing and a fly ball in the center field. Garrick is there. He can't get it. Two runs are going to score. J.J. Weatherholt is driven in two. He's going to try and go for three. Here's the throw. He's in safely. Cardinals on top.
13: They would add another from Ivan Herrera. They win it 7-4 yesterday. Tonight, the Phillies are in town to begin a three-game series. 6:45 with the first pitch, 5:50 with the pregame show right here on the Cardinals Radio Network. 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
16: This is Cassie Campbell from the KFBS 12 Weather Center. Checking plenty of sunshine today. Heat advisories in effect today through Thursday. Highs in the low 90s that will feel closer to the triple digits. Tonight will drop down to the low 70s. Mostly clear skies tonight into tomorrow. Sunshine for Tuesday. Highs continue in the mid 90s. Winds out of the southwest. 70s at night. The chance for rain will return on Wednesday.

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1: Yo, I'm Chris Jansen, and it's time for Music City Meg with Broadway and Friends.
2: So, I'm just speculating here because, Broadway, you know I'm in Nashville this week, and I've already gone and bought a ticket because I found out that tomorrow night at the Grand Ole Opry, Brooks and Dunn and Dustin Lynch and a few others are all going to be performing. And usually when you get a big act like Dustin Lynch in there, doesn't that mean that they've got something special happening or something like that?
3: Yeah, it usually does.
4: Yeah. Normally.
2: Right?
4: Yeah.
2: Yeah, so I'm super psyched about that. So if you're in Nashville, don't be stealing all my tickets because I've got one in the cart right now. I just have to pay for it, I'm just going to say. That's pretty cool. Yeah. Carrie Underwood was at the Grand Ole Opry last week, and now we found out on Friday a little bit of what Season 14 Sunday Night Football theme song is going to sound like.
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0: It's got more of a rock feel to it. And let me tell you, Carrie is wearing black patent leather, gentlemen.
1: It sounds more AI-ish now. I'm hearing more AI music. And like,
0: maybe
1: that one sounded, you know what I'm saying? It's a lot of processing in it and such. But
2: I will say this, that Carrie's legs are more muscular than most of the linebackers in the league.
0: So, you're not wrong.
2: That girl, man, I'm telling you.
0: I need to know what Broadway thinks of this, because on Friday they made the announcement that the Tennessee Titans changed their logo. Did you guys see this? They went from having that flame off of the T to now it's just like the T, and it's got like three stars around it in red, white, and blue. Did you see it, Broadway?
2: Yeah. Yeah, he's good with it. Yeah,
1: I think he's pretty. Anything that's simpler, Broadway would be all for. You know what I'm saying? He's one of those where let's make it simple. And of course, the stars, those three stars are on their flag. That's where they all come from, right?
0: Yep, I think you're right. Yeah, I think you're right.
1: Cool. And
2: the three stars, you know what they stand for?
1: No, what
0: tell
1: what
0: me.
1: Is that, man?
2: That stands for how many wins they're going to have every season. what the stars are for.
1: Three stars players right now. Yeah. Okay.
0: All right. Let's talk about winning for a quick second, you guys, before we jump off of this report. Morgan Wallen, 26 shows on that I'm Still the Problem tour, right? Mm-hmm. Care to take a guess how much money that tour brought in?
1: Oh, gosh. Tours, these, I would say at least 20. Oh, man, I'm probably low, but 25 million. I'll say 25 million.
0: Keep going. Think Taylor Swift size numbers.
1: 125?
0: $500 million is what they're saying.
1: Half a billion dollars. Oh, my gosh.
0: Half a billion dollars. Crazy, right?
1: Wow.
0: No wonder he can afford to give back to all those schools with the instruments. But keep it going. We're happy for him. Keep
3: that's
0: going.
3: Half that's a billion all, that's with
1: amazing. A B. With
0: a B. With a B. Right. With a B. Yeah. There it is.
3: 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We're getting more out of Nashville in an hour. 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
5: 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The campaign opposing Missouri's November ballot measure to reinstate the state's abortion ban has raised more than $6.5 million. That includes a recent $1.25 million donation from former New York City Mayor Michael Bloomberg. Two ready-to-eat chicken products sold in Missouri are under a federal health alert because of possible salmonella contamination. No illnesses have been reported. Consumers can find affected products and dates on the USDA Food Safety and Inspection Service website. That's your local headlines. 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
10: This is Cassie Campbell from the KFVS 12 Weather Center. Checking plenty of sunshine today. Heat advisories in effect today through Thursday. Highs in the low 90s that will feel closer to the triple digits. Tonight will drop down to the low 70s. Mostly clear skies tonight into tomorrow. Sunshine for Tuesday. Highs continue in the mid 90s. Winds out of the southwest. 70s at night. The chance for rain will return on Wednesday.

been red. 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
1: Apparently, Pancake had August 7th in the pool as the time I would admit that I lost my wallet, which I actually lost it on, lost it on August 7th. That's right. Mm-hmm. And so, I don't know that you say I lost it because I was proud of myself. I misplaced it is what I did.
2: Well you lost it for a while.
3: Let me ask you, was it at the last place you had it?
2: Yeah. The last place you looked, is that where you found it?
1: Of course it was. Of course it was. Believe it or not, it was in the last place then. I looked. But here's the thing. I went the whole day, I don't even know how I did this, but I went the whole day without needing my wallet for some reason or another. And then that evening, I was going somewhere and I was like, I need to get my wallet because I need my driver's license. Can't find my wallet.
2: That's when you couldn't find it.
1: And I was like, oh, dang. And then I started thinking, I was like, well, I haven't seen my wallet. I haven't seen it all day.
2: When's the last thing I bought, you're thinking?
1: So now, and listen, and I'm usually so bad at that because of my ADHD and the 14 million things that are going on in my life at any one time. I'm terrible at remembering where I had it
2: last.
1: I'm
2: thinking, what's the last bar I was at?
1: But this particular time, I remembered. I was like, wait a second. I stopped at the convenience store this morning on my way into the mortgage office and bought myself a drink. Mm-hmm. I bet you I left it on the counter. Hopefully nobody stole it. Let me run back over there and see. So about 7 o'clock Friday night, I go into this convenience store. Of course, there's a different person.

0: That's what he said.
1: Okay.
0: Yeah, and he goes, low, all right. I don't understand. And I'm like, so now I'm trying to do hand signals. Wallet. Yeah. Take your card out of the wallet. And, you know, and for some reason I'm talking louder. I don't know why.
2: Yeah,
0: and
2: totally
0: and I'm like, you know, swipe the card. And when I did the swipe the card motion, he goes, oh, card. I'm like, nope, not card. Lots of cards. There's a bunch of cards. It's two or three cards and the driver's license. And
1: it's, you didn't do the wallet thing? Like the back,
0: yeah, I didn't back even, pocket? Well, because I don't have a back pocket wallet, so I never think about it. I have one of those front pocket wallets.
3: He's wiping his butt. He's probably going to go, the toilet paper's three aisles over.
0: See, if I had a wallet like T-Wall's wallet, I would immediately know that I didn't have it because all of a sudden I'm walking upright.
3: And exactly.
0: But I don't. I have one of those little bitty front pocket wallets, and it's one of those that, you know, you just push the cards and they come out the other side. And so I start doing this. It's this long and it's about that thick. It's
3: you
0: can
3: wait till the next person came in and say, hey, dude, like, show him your wallet.
0: Like, man, I can't wait till shift change for this. But he finally said, let me look in the office. And I'm like, you know, tell him what he's about to bring out. I've never had anybody tell me they only speak English 50%. And he said it perfectly. That was what he knew that part. I only speak English 50%. But they forgot to teach me the word wallet. I don't know what wallet means. And so he goes to the office and he comes back and lo and behold, he has two wallets in his hand.
1: Okay.
0: And I'm like, oh, well, I'm not the only one. And I said, okay, that one's not mine. This one's mine right here. And he holds it up. Yours? And I go, yes, that's mine. And I said, and if you'll look in it, you'll see my driver's license. If you want to verify it's me, you'll see the picture and you'll know it's me.
3: Right.
0: So he can't figure out how to get the card out of it. So I go, he finally just goes, here, you do it. And, you know, I could have just taken it and ran, but I didn't. I pushed the car. I said, here's my driver's license. He takes my license. He holds it up in front of himself. He adjusts his glasses. He's holding my license up here right in front of his face. And he kind of peers over the top of the license. And he looked up again and he looked back down at the license. And now understand this. He is looking at a photo of me. It is not an old photo that was taken 10 years ago. I got my license in Tennessee right after I moved here 2 years ago. It's fresh. I haven't changed that much in 2 years.
3: Right.
0: He's looking at me in his hand and on the other side of the counter.
3: Right.
0: And he goes, what's your name? I said, Jerry Broadway. He holds the license back up again. He looks at it. He kind of peers over it again. And he goes, what is your date of birth? I told him my birthday, and then I said, and before you ask, here's my address. And I told him my address, and he said, okay, it's yours. And he put the thing, and I'm like, I was so happy that I got my wallet back. I didn't even bother saying anything sarcastic to him. I just said thank you and walked out the door. But when he started asking me, I'm like, I got to take a pop quiz on myself when you're literally looking at a picture of, and it's just a headshot. I mean, it's right there close up. You can tell that it's me, but
1: that's,
0: you know,
1: hilarious.
0: I guess
3: your head looks so big in
0: shut
3: person.
0: Up, T-Wall. Nobody asked you about the size of my head. Nobody.
1: I'm probably get in a little trouble for saying this, and any religious people right now, just think about this. You know how they talk about the mark of the beast in the future? That's, you're going to have that in order to buy stuff and all that. I'm starting to think that's a better idea because you know, if you don't have your wallet, at least you can buy stuff.
3: Yeah, right.
0: Well, I mean, if you want to look at it that way, Apple Pay is the mark of the beast. Yeah. If you want to do it that way,
1: I can spend the rest of my life in hell, but at least I didn't have to stand in line, you know, at the seven.
3: Hey, there's trade-offs, right? Yeah.
0: All I can figure is this dude only sees English 50% too. That's all I can figure. I don't know.
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1: What do you say we take a trip down to the Sunshine State and see what's going on? Is it the heat, the humidity, the meth? We have no idea, but something's driving them crazy down there. Sing along if you know it.
2: What's up, Florida? What's up? What's up, Florida? What's up, Florida? Jump on it. Jump on it. Jump on it.
3: Where are we headed, Broadway?
1: Oh, today we are going to Orange County.
3: That's where I live.
1: Right down there in Pancake Land.
3: Oh, yeah, man, baby.
4: I live in Orange County.
1: Do you know Timothy Jones by any chance?
4: Tim Jones. Doesn't ring a name.
1: Okay. No, probably a good thing. I don't think you want to know Tim Jones.
3: Okay.
1: Tim got released from prison last Wednesday after serving an 8-year sentence for robbing a bank.
3: Okay.
1: Now, 8 years is a long time.
3: Certainly.
1: And I guess he spent some of that time planning what he was going to do as soon as he got out. Lord knows I would. I'll be like, man, when I get out of here, I'm going to go to my favorite restaurant. I'm going to go see these people. I'm going to have a party. I'm going to maybe find a job.
3: Right to Hooters.
1: And do something. And I don't know how Timothy spent the rest of the day on Wednesday after being processed out of the prison and everything.
3: Okay.
1: I don't know what he did, but I know exactly what he did on Thursday.
3: Yeah.
1: Yeah, he robbed another bank.
3: One day later,
1: less than 24 hours out of prison for robbing a bank, he robbed another bank.
5: He had 8 years to think about this.
1: Yeah, and you'd think he would have come up with a better plan than this, but Orange County Sheriff's Office says that Timothy walked into the Truist Bank in Orange County and said, I want 150 grand in hundreds and fifties. Non-sequential, unmarked.
3: Right, of course.
1: And if you don't give me what I want, I'm finna shoot somebody.
3: Uh-oh.
1: So they gave him some money. Of course, they won't tell us how much because you know how banks are.
3: Some money in a dye pack?
1: Yeah, no, I hope so.
3: Yeah.
1: Well, he got his money and he ran outside and then he remembered, oh, crap, I don't have a car.
3: Mm-mm.
1: I got to get away from here.
3: Yeah.
1: So this dude was driving by in a dark gray 2014 Toyota Camry. And Tim ran up to the door and showed him his gun and took his car, just like they do in the movies.
3: Woo.
1: I'm confiscating this car in the name of the law.
3: Commandeering.
1: And so he gets in the Camry and he fled the area.
3: Mm-hmm.
1: Now, we don't know how much money he got, but deputies say they believe it's possible that he may have ditched the Camry and hopped on a bus.
3: Oh.
1: Which is interesting to me because they haven't found the Camry, so I don't know how they know he ditched the Camry and got on the bus. It's like they just pulled that out of the air.
3: Right.
1: So I don't really understand that. Now, here's the description of Timothy in case you're in Florida this week.
3: Oh, he's still out there.
1: Pancake, be on the lookout for this guy.
3: I will. ATV.
1: He was last seen wearing a blue short sleeve polo shirt, blue cargo shorts, and white socks.
3: Ooh.
1: And that tells you how long Timothy was in prison before he got out. He doesn't even know that cargo shorts are so 2017.
3: Yeah.
1: They'll get him eventually.
3: Yeah, they will.
1: And so we once again ask the burning question. What's up, Florida? What's up? What's up, Florida? What's up, Florida? Jump on it. Jump on it. Jump on it.
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14: This is Cassie Campbell from the KFVS 12 Weather Center. Checking plenty of sunshine today. Heat advisories in effect today through Thursday. Highs in the low 90s that will feel closer to the triple digits. Tonight will drop down to the low 70s. Mostly clear skies tonight into tomorrow. Sunshine for Tuesday. Highs continue in the mid 90s. Winds out of the southwest. 70s at night. The chance for rain will return on Wednesday.

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1: I want to give credit where credit is due because Pancake gave this sickness a name that I have carried around, and this is all I call it now. But go ahead, Pancake. Tell them what you call the explosive diarrhea that everybody has.
2: It's the butt COVID.
1: That's exactly what it is, butt COVID. And listen, you might go, well, I don't understand that. Well, it's pretty simple. You know, 4 years ago, half the country's wearing masks, and now half the country's in diapers. That's how you know it's the butt COVID.
3: Exactly. But
1: what does that have in common with college football? Well, I'm about to tell you. You remember not too long ago, we told you about this company called Taylor Farms, and the FDA had gone down there and done some testing on their lettuce, and they said, oh, right there, this is where it's coming from right here. This is where the cyclospora started right here. And then a couple of days behind that, they announced that test was a false positive.
3: False positive, yeah.
1: Which we also told you about. Well, I have since learned that it wasn't the FDA that said that test was a false positive. It was the people at Taylor Farms. That's false positive. And everybody just moved on. All right, yeah, then. I guess it was false positive and whatnot. Well, Taylor Farms got another problem going on right now. And they probably wish that there would be some more explosive diarrhea so people stop paying attention to this. They have a guy. He was a division president in the state of Tennessee, worked for Taylor Farms. His name's Brian Thure, T-H-U-R-E. Brian stole $32 million. They sell a lot of lettuce at Taylor Farms.
3: Wow.
1: He stole $32 million from that company over the last 4 years. And the company, of course, they fired him, and they also filed a lawsuit against him. And in that lawsuit, here are some of the things they say that he bought with the money that he stole. He bought himself a very nice luxury home in Hawaii.
3: There you go.
1: And he bought himself some cars. And he made a $1 million donation with stolen money to the University of California Berkeley football program, creating something he called the Brian and Julie Thure Right Tackle Endowment, which needs a better name.
3: Yeah, yes, kind of does.
1: You can't talk about the endowment of the right tackle. That's not cool at all. Now, the lawsuit claims that he used fake vendor charges and bogus reimbursements and company credit cards to hide all this stuff. But when they caught him and they called him into a meeting, he folded like a taco and just admitted to the whole thing. Now, he hadn't done that outside that building, you understand. He's never said he did it in front of a microphone because I'm sure his attorney told him not to. And so there you go. That's how the butt COVID and college football are tied in together. Just thought you might want to know that. And I bet he's wishing he'd have thought of that false positive narrative.
3: Yeah, I was gonna say.
1: He wasted that on the lettuce. He could have used that for this thing. But no, he's blown
3: it.
1: Are
3: they sure it's him or is this a false
1: no,
3: positive?
1: No, I'm pretty sure they got him. And that's going to be the
2: that right tackle endowment, apparently no one blocked the audit on that.
1: Your weak defense.
3: You know where you don't want to have butt COVID.
2: Thank God it wasn't the tight end, right?
1: Yeah. All right, we need to stop now. This is getting out of hand.
3: Okay, all right.
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6: 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The campaign opposing Missouri's November ballot measure to reinstate the state's abortion ban has raised more than $6.5 million. That includes a recent $1.25 million donation from former New York City Mayor Michael Bloomberg. That's your local headlines. 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
8: This is Cassie Campbell from the KFVS 12 Weather Center. Checking plenty of sunshine today. Heat advisories in effect today through Thursday. Highs in the low 90s. That will feel closer to the triple digits. Tonight will drop down to the low 70s. Mostly clear skies tonight into tomorrow. Sunshine for Tuesday. Highs continue in the mid 90s. Winds out of the southwest. 70s at night. The chance for rain will return on Wednesday.

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2: Y'all, this was pretty cool. Chris Stapleton up in Canada doing his tour, and he showed up at a Guns N' Roses concert and went on stage and performed with them. And then the very next night, Guns N' Roses showed up and performed with him on his stage.
3: Nice.
2: Pretty cool, right? There's all sorts of, there's a bunch of video out there, and you know me, I love to find you guys audio clips. There was not one that was clean enough for me to share, but it's all over the internet right now. TikTok, social media, you can find it. But Guns N' Roses and Chris Stapleton, definitely did not have that on my bingo card, but I love it. I'm here for it. And let's talk about football. Madden, the NFL video game, dropping this Thursday.
4: Who's
2: There's
4: going to
2: be some country music on it. You know what? I didn't even check that. I'm sorry.
4: That's a big deal, you know.
2: Yeah, I know. It's like the curse.
4: It's the curse, right. Yeah,
2: yeah,
4: right.
2: It's the Madden curse. Yeah. Luke Combs, the Red Clay Strays, and Ella Langley are on the soundtrack, which dropped on Friday. But here's the thing. The song that they chose for Ella Langley is that Dandelion song. You know that... Dandelion. It's not like a upbeat banging.
3: That is not a football song. It's a great song. It's my favorite song she does, but that is not a football song. No. Yeah.
2: Not at all, right? Wow. Not at all. But we also got some new music from Miranda Lambert on Friday. This one, I like it. It's called Sunset Marquee.
4: I love it. I think that's disco. I don't think
3: you played the wrong clip.
4: Yeah, you're wrong.

0: Xanadu.
1: Yes.
0: What it brings me back to. Xanadu and Olivia Newton-John and leotards and all the things.
2: Let me get this straight. Hold up. Time out. Everybody stop.
3: Okay. Yeah, I know.
0: I can't wait.
2: You've
0: for this.
2: Never
0: I know
2: seen Christmas Vacation, but you know about Xanadu?
0: Heck yeah, it was one of my really? Favorite shows. It was one of my favorite movies. Yes.
2: Holy cow.
4: You know what's
0: roller
4: the best
0: skating the whole nine yards. Yep, I got it.
4: The best part little, about that movie it. Is that I can't recall the guy's name, but he was the head gang member in the movie Warriors. Do you remember the movie Warriors about the gangs of New York? The
0: didn't
4: Warriors.
0: See that one.
4: All right. Well, I know you didn't, Meg, but I thought that maybe Broadway mm-hmm. or T-Wall.
3: Yeah.
4: He's in this movie singing and dancing and stuff, but it was so wild seeing it. It's like a Patrick Swayze moment almost.
2: Wow.
4: Oh, I just admitted I watched Xanadu.
2: Yeah, you did. I was just about to say, because the funny thing is I've never seen Xanadu because, you know,
0: well,
2: I'm a
0: your
2: dude.
0: Card.
3: Well, you know what they say about pancake problems.
4: Yeah, remember what that girl said in Oklahoma?
3: Yeah.
2: Why,
4: his name's Pancake. Is he gay? What?
0: And if he were, what does it matter?
3: Well, I don't think there's anything wrong
4: with that. Right.
0: Funny.
2: Too funny.
4: I loved it. All right.
0: I think I'm going to end it on that note.
2: We'll get more.
0: Should we talk about John? Yeah.
2: No, let's don't. I think we should stop now before we get in trouble. All right. We get more out of Nashville tomorrow. Come on back. Thank you, Meg.
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10: 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Wheat for September delivery on Friday rose 1.3%, 639.75. The market still supported by the conflict between Russia and Ukraine. Corn for December delivery settling unchanged at 462 a bushel. November soybeans slipping a tenth of a percent, 1176.25. Wheat recovered most of Thursday's losses as the Russia-Ukraine war is keeping Black Sea exports disrupted. Last month surged to 2 to 3 year highs driven by logistical issues, not by supply issues, something that a peace agreement could quickly solve, according to Mark Solberg of ADM Investor Services. So far, global importers have not chased higher alternative sources, certainly not the U.S.

0: U.S. China continues to purchase U.S. soybeans, with the USDA announcing a new flash sale of 238,000 metric tons for the 26-27 marketing year. Private exporters also report 286,000 tons of corn sales to Mexico, just shy of 30,000 tons for the 26-27 marketing year. Corn futures likely to stay range-bound ahead of the Ag Department's WASDE report on Wednesday. I'm Jeff Nally.
1: This is Cassie Campbell from the KFVS 12 Weather Center. Checking plenty of sunshine today. Heat advisories in effect today through Thursday. Highs in the low 90s. That will feel closer to the triple digits. Tonight will drop down to the low 70s. Mostly clear skies tonight into tomorrow. Sunshine for Tuesday. Highs continue in the mid 90s. Winds out of the southwest. 70s at night. The chance for rain will return on Wednesday.

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1: You know what they say about opinions? Everybody's got at least one, kind of like eyebrows. And, you know, Pancake even has a podcast called Opinion-ish.
2: Opinion-ish.
1: Yeah. Where you can, where they talk about their opinions and whatnot.
2: Opinion-ish.
1: And the thing about opinions is, once upon a time, you just told it to the people that you hung out with, right?
2: Right.
1: This is what I think about that, daddy, or buddy, or preacher, or whatever. But now you can tell the whole world what's on your mind because of the internet.
2: Big rocks.
1: And sometimes people put stuff on the internet and you look at it and you go, And so we try to gather some of these up every once in a while and give you a list of what could be considered questionable internet opinions. Now, I want to emphasize these are not the opinions of anyone on this show, although we might agree with them.
3: Yeah, some of them are good. They actually are good.
1: We just throw these out and let you decide if it's questionable or not. For example, here's one for you. Including the salary range on a job advertisement should be a legal requirement.
3: You know what?
1: Man. I ain't hating that.
3: I'm not hating that at all.
1: I think that's a great idea.
2: Yeah. It's a range, so you can be the lower and high end, 100%. Right. Mm-hmm. That's a great one. Here's one. The most unrealistic thing about the Harry Potter series is that Arthur and Molly Weasley could actually send 7 kids to Hogwarts on a single public worker salary. Think about that. J.K. Rowling didn't put that together.
3: Where are they getting that money from?
1: I don't know that you can argue with that one either. Huh?
3: Yeah. Here's one for you. I don't understand how people let their cats walk all over their furniture and sometimes let them put their paws on their face.
1: Mm.
3: Do you not know that a cat's paws are a cat's toilet paper? Do you not know that? I mean, pretty much.
2: Just put that together and you are right.
1: That is not wrong. Listen, so far I'm 3 for 3 on agreeing with them today. Questionable internet opinions. Car dashboards should be required to have a solid piece of steel molded in one spot so that you can easily magnetically mount your phones without all of the suction cups, vent hooks, and et cetera.
3: Yeah.
1: A to the men on
2: Amen.
1: That.
3: Yeah.
1: That's awesome.
3: Suction cups don't work.
1: Those air conditioner vent things, I've totally destroyed an air conditioner vent in Daphne's car with that
2: Same
1: thing.
2: Same here.
1: Yeah.
3: Did
1: it's
3: you?
1: Terrible. Yeah, it's awful.
2: Amen. I'm 100% with you on that one. Here's another questionable internet opinion. People mostly like orcas because of that film Free Willy, right?
1: Yeah, but
2: if you think about it, in real life, killer whales are total d-bags.
1: Oh, they're horrible.
3: They got the word killer in their name, right?
2: Killer whale.
3: Yeah. Oh, aren't that cute? Isn't that cute? Look at him eat that seal in one bite.
2: Right. Remember that commercial that National Geographic with the whale had the seal and was hitting it back and forth.
1: That was awesome. That was a good one right there.
3: Here's an opinion for you. Star Wars is better than The Empire Strikes Back because it's a complete film. Has a beginning, has a middle, has an end.
2: Okay.
3: Plus, you don't know about that awkward thing between Luke and Leia yet. So, I mean, that makes it a better film, too.
2: That kiss was weird.
4: Sister!
3: Yeah, right.
2: Like, that kiss was very awkward.
3: It's like Joe Dirt in space, isn't it?
1: We're just going to pretend like that never happened. Is that what we're going to do? Okay. And finally, here's our last questionable internet opinion for you today. And this one, I think men will understand this better than women, but this person posted, if I'm at a urinal and the guy next to me, and we've all seen this, boys, the guy next to me has his feet spread way apart like he's bracing against some non-existent crosswind.
3: Yes, I know that guy. Yeah.
1: And one of his shoes accidentally gets wet because of me. That's on him.
2: Amen.
1: He deserves it, and there's nothing I can do about it. Stay in your lane, bro.
2: Amen.
1: I'm not arguing. There's nothing questionable about that at all. You had that coming, man.
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10: I'm Joe Pott. Yesterday at Busch Stadium, the Cardinals come away with a series win against the Colorado Rockies. Cardinals built up a 4-1 lead before the Rockies scored twice in the sixth. They had another in the eighth to tie the game at four before the Cardinals had some late runs of their own. Two hits to start the eighth inning from Mason Wynn and Nathan Church, and with two outs, J.J. Weatherholt did this.
11: First pitch, it's on the way. Swing and a fly ball in the center field. Garrick is there. He can't get it. Two runs are going to score. J.J. Weatherholt is driven in two. He's going to try and go for three. Here's the throw. He's in safely. Cardinals on top.
10: They would add another from Ivan Herrera. They win it 7-4 yesterday. Tonight, the Phillies are in town to begin a three-game series. 6:45 with the first pitch, 5:50 with the pregame show right here on the Cardinals Radio Network. 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
13: This is Cassie Campbell from the KFBS 12 Weather Center. Checking plenty of sunshine today. Heat advisories in effect today through Thursday. Highs in the low 90s that will feel closer to the triple digits. Tonight will drop down to the low 70s. Mostly clear skies tonight into tomorrow. Sunshine for Tuesday. Highs continue in the mid 90s. Winds out of the southwest. 70s at night. The chance for rain will return on Wednesday.

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1: This is a good question I saw over the weekend on social media. What's a TV show that you watch that feels like eating comfort food? Think about that. Like you come in, you've had a crappy day, and nothing's going your way, and you're in a terrible mood, and, you know, you can either get yourself a piece of pumpkin pie or whatever your favorite comfort food is, or you can pile up on the couch and grab your remote and turn on that show that just makes you feel better about things. What is that show for you?
2: I have two different shows. For the comfort food shows, it's The Office. Up until the last two seasons. I didn't like that. But like it was, I watched that at night. I don't know what it is. I guess because I already know what's about to happen, but it's still, you know,
1: you're still watching, you still laugh at it too, right?
2: Exactly. Yeah. Now when I'm cooking, I have a galley kitchen, and I can look into my family room. I have the TV on, everything. I have a remote in my island, and I watch Seinfeld when I'm cooking.
3: That's a
1: good one.
2: So I'll take those too.
3: You know, everybody loves Raymond's kind of that way for me. I mean, there's a lot going on with the family and all that, but it's all, you know, they love each other and everything like that. And so I've always liked that one. You know, kind of makes you feel.
4: I like it too.
1: You know what's cool about those shows that have like the big ensemble cast, like The Office and I mean, Seinfeld didn't have a huge cast, but you know, the shows like that, because you can watch it 10 times and see something different every time. Like,
2: yeah, that's
1: something
2: a good
1: that
2: point.
1: You missed the other times because you're focused on one or two of the characters, but after you've seen it a few times, you may start focusing on somebody else.
2: That's a very good point.
1: I've jotted down a few here. I mean, I guess probably the biggest one on my list is the Andy Griffith Show. I mean, you just can't move away from the book. I knew that was going to happen.
3: Yeah.
1: You can't beat Andy Griffith for me for warm, fuzzy feelings. I mean,
2: it's real.
1: Yeah.
2: You're right. But look, you just mentioned characters.
1: Yeah.
2: Right?
1: All my sweet romantic, I love you. Yeah. I mean, come on, Ernest T. Bass, are you killing me right now?
3: It's okay to be a drunk. I mean, there's all that good stuff going on.
1: It's a great show, man. And another one that I love to watch is the Beverly Hillbillies. I don't get to see it as much as I used to, but if I am scrolling and I hit the Beverly Hillbillies, I'm stopping.
3: You know, Granny was only like 60. She looks like she's 80 in that show.
1: I know. Yeah,
2: there's a clip you could find on the internet with her, you know, regular, you know, on a talk show, and she's hitting on the host, like left and right. She's not Granny.
1: Oh, that's hilarious.
2: It's actually really good. Yeah.
1: I jotted down a couple of more.
2: And then
1: after I jotted these down, I sat back and I was like, maybe I need to reevaluate myself, because this is the truth. Shows that just make me feel good. Miami Vice. I don't know why. I just freaking love that show. It's one of the greatest cop shows.
2: Probably reminds you of the 80s.
1: It reminds me of being a teenager. It's just one of the greatest cop shows ever. And the things they did with music in that show, I just love to watch it. Another one's Criminal Minds.
2: Criminal Minds. Listen, this is the crappiest.
1: It's the greatest show in the history of television. I tried to
2: watch one episode of that, man. I could not get through it.
1: And now, you know, it's back on. Paramount Plus it got canceled after 15 seasons. Well, Paramount Plus brought it back like 4 years ago, I think, and it's called Criminal Minds Evolution. It's not as good as it used to be because there's not all the people are there, but I'm almost done with season four right now. This week. And then, you know, just because y'all made fun of me about it yesterday, you can't get any more TV comfort food than Little House on the Prairie, the original. You can't.
2: Really quick, on your man card, just cut the corner up at the top.
1: Mr. Edwards was about as manly as they get, man. He was, you know, he chewed tobacco and everything. I just love that show, man. Plus, when I was a kid, I had a crush on Laura, so, you know, that whole thing. But that show just, I don't know, it just makes me, that's why I watched the new one, because I was like, hopefully, it'll be as good. And it's not, it's just different. I'm not going to say it's not as good, it's just different. But I still like, is it comfort food for me? No, not yet.
2: It's bringing, but you want that same feeling you had from back in the, you know, the other Little House on the Prairie, because it was home growing up and everything. So you think you're going to get that in the new series. Just think about, like, when they do that, when they bring back shows, it was kind of like when Eddie Murphy did Coming to America too, when it went on, I think, Netflix or whatever.
1: Right.
2: It was there, but it wasn't all there. You couldn't do it. You can't recreate that.
3: You know what's one you can watch also that, I mean, they had several different hosts, but America's Funniest Videos.
1: That's
3: I can't see enough of people getting hit in the crotch with a baseball bat. I mean, I just can't get enough of that.
1: Hey, well, if we're going down that road, if you're watching old school game shows, to me, you can't beat the old Match Game.
2: Not necessarily
1: the newer ones. Because, yes, with Gene Rayburn and that 6-foot-long microphone that he had. That was awesome. Because back then, you could get all the A-list people. Like Hollywood Squares, you get big stars to come in. And now, you know, it's like, well, that guy was like a extra on Seinfeld once.
3: They had people on there that didn't do anything else in their whole life except being on that show.
1: Yeah, pretty much.
3: You didn't know what they did before that.
1: I never knew what B. Arthur ever did other than just be on that. And so,
2: Paul Lynn only did that and Bewitched. But he did so many other things.
3: I say anything that can put food on the table for Jim J. Bullock, I'm for it, okay?
1: Can I tell you my favorite Paul Lynn joke before we wrap this up? Okay. This is the greatest thing I ever heard Paul Lynn say. He got a question on Hollywood Squares one time, and the question was this. I'm going to paraphrase. I don't remember exactly. But the question was, you're driving down the road at 80 miles an hour. There's a car in front of you, and all of a sudden, the car in front of you comes to a complete stop. What do you do? That was the question. Paul Lynn's answer was, honk if you love Jesus.
2: That's a good Paul Lynn.
3: That's good,
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14: The campaign opposing Missouri's November ballot measure to reinstate the state's abortion ban has raised more than $6.5 million. That includes a recent $1.25 million donation from former New York City Mayor Michael Bloomberg. Two ready-to-eat chicken products sold in Missouri are under a federal health alert because of possible salmonella contamination. No illnesses have been reported. 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
16: This is Cassie Campbell from the KFVS 12 Weather Center. Checking plenty of sunshine today. Heat advisories in effect today through Thursday. Highs in the low 90s that will feel closer to the triple digits. Tonight will drop down to the low 70s. Mostly clear skies tonight into tomorrow. Sunshine for Tuesday. Highs continue in the mid 90s. Winds out of the southwest. 70s at night. The chance for rain will return on Wednesday.

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0: 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Now listen, we're not going to try to get up in your business. Your wedding is your wedding, and what you do at your wedding is entirely up to you, and we don't have any problem with whatever you decide to do. However, we don't want you to make mistakes. And so when it comes to this, this is a new trend. I just heard about this, and I wish this had been a thing when I was doing my mobile DJ company back in the day.
1: Yeah.
0: Because I always had to just rack my brain trying to figure out, okay, I know we're going to end at this time. What song am I going to end on? Because, you know, you want people to leave with good feelings about the DJ, because that's how you get, you know, more gigs. And the fact of the matter is, what happens in the last 20 minutes decides whether or not you're going to get another gig or not. And so I'm always just going through stuff going, okay, they like this. Let me figure out what I can do. Well, now, the couples that are getting married have started telling the DJs or the band or whatever the situation might be, we have a very special song that we want you to play for the last dance of the night. Not just for the bride and groom, but for everybody, right?
1: Sure.
0: Now, there's 1,000 songs, there's probably 10,000, probably a million songs you could pick that would be perfect for that occasion. But there are some you need to steer clear of, okay? And that's where we're going to come in. We're not going to tell you what songs you need to pick for your wedding, because that's your business. We are going to tell you what songs you probably should steer clear of, because that's going to get you in trouble. And we're going to start with the most obvious one that is only obvious to us, apparently, and that would be I Will Always Love You by either Whitney or Dolly. It doesn't matter. That is a breakup song. I know they say I'll always love you, but you've got to listen to it in context.
1: It's just because the title's there doesn't mean it, but the story behind it, you have to listen to it, right?
0: She's leaving, y'all. She's leaving. You got to understand that. That's what she's saying the whole time. She's breaking up with Porter Wagoner. That's what's happening in that song.
1: And there's that awkward moment in it where, at least the Whitney Houston, where it's a long pause.
0: Right.
1: You know, and so you can't really be dancing if there's no beat, right?
0: Yeah, exactly.
1: So, you know, it's not a good song at all.
0: What do we do?
1: Just wait there.
0: Hang on.
1: Boom, man.
0: Yeah. Hang on. I'm going to drop the beat in just a second. Yeah. So no, I Will Always Love You off the list. Can't do that one. Okay?
1: If you start hearing Carrie Underwood's Before He Cheats, not a good idea, because. There you go.
0: You can't play that for the last dance of your reception.
1: No, sir.
0: What the heck are you thinking? Here's another one you absolutely cannot play as your last wedding rehearsal or wedding reception dance song.
2: Our
0: See, that's, you're just setting a bad precedent right there.
1: Yeah, you're not teaching the kids how to spell on that song.
0: Yeah, no,
1: me.
0: No. Right, what else we got?
1: Of course, you can't ever, ever, ever play Queen's Another One Bites the Dust.
0: No. Now, here's what you need to understand about that song. All the groomsmen are singing it to themselves as the groom leaves. Yeah, just know that. But you can't play that for everybody. Here's another song you can never, ever play as the last song at your wedding reception.
3: There must be 50 ways to leave your lover.
0: See, that's not good.
1: Paul Simon.
0: You can't do that.
1: It's fun. Yeah, I'm sure that all the groomsmen have the names like Jack, Cole, Roy, and Lee, right?
0: Yeah, and listen, the groomsmen have that list in their pocket.
1: Yes, sir, they do.
0: Know that too. While they're singing
1: do.
0: Another One Bites the Dust.
1: Here's one. Why me, Lord?
4: Why me, Lord?
0: What have I ever done? Yeah, you can't. And listen, unless you want to freak people completely out, because you're about to leave for a week, maybe
1: this
0: 2 weeks.
1: This is it, right.
0: You're going to be out of pocket. You're going to be off somewhere, you know, becoming a married couple, and no one's going to be able to reach you for the answer to the questions they're going to have if you play this as the last song at your wedding reception.
5: We're having a baby. My baby and me.
0: Now, you got to leave the Ricky Ricardo out of it, man. No. Don't do that.
1: An honorable mention is Greg Kinn's The Breakup Song. Don't play that either, right?
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7: I'm Jeff Alley on the Cromwell Ag Radio Network. Shares were mixed in the overnight in Europe and Asia. Japan's Nikkei 225 leading advances after stocks rose on Wall Street. Oil prices rose as the status of efforts to end the conflict in the Middle East remain at best uncertain. In the early trade, Germany's DAX up 0.3%. The CAC 40 in Paris edging 0.1% lower. The FTSE 100 in Britain down 0.3%. S&P futures up 0.1%, and Dow Industrials slipping 0.1% in the overnight. Now, at the Chicago Board of Trade from the overnight, we are a fraction to a penny better in corn. Soybeans are between 4¾ and as much as 6 cents a bushel higher. The wheat market from 4 cents to 6¾ cents a bushel stronger. If we look over our shoulder at last week, it was September corn down 1¾ cents, December corn down 2 cents. September soybeans were down 15½, and November soybeans were down 11¼. September Chicago wheat last week was up a 0.5 cents a bushel. The trade will see a WASDE report that will include new yield forecasts. For corn, they range between 180 and 185, and for soybeans, generally 52 to 53 bushels an acre. I'm Jeff Nally.
8: This is Cassie Campbell from the KFVS 12 Weather Center. Checking plenty of sunshine today. Heat advisories in effect today through Thursday. Highs in the low 90s that will feel closer to the triple digits. Tonight will drop down to the low 70s. Mostly clear skies tonight into tomorrow. Sunshine for Tuesday. Highs continue in the mid 90s. Winds out of the southwest. 70s at night. The chance for rain will return on Wednesday.

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1: Broadway, you remember, we had this discussion a couple weeks ago. We talked about summer vacations. What did you get to do on the summer vacations? And I think you and I were, we usually went and saw family. We'd have to drive, right?
2: Yes. Always in the car.
1: Always in the car. Yep. Now, if you didn't hear that conversation, my bonus son, Enzo, who he's now 15, he's turning 15 in a couple of weeks, his summer vacation, which I don't think they do at 10th grade anymore, where you had to write essays the first week back to school of what you did, he would definitely get an A on his. His summer vacation, he got to go to Italy, SeaWorld, and Africa. Literally Africa for his summer vacation.
2: Back to back.
1: Yeah. And I'm like, dude, you know how lucky I am? He goes, yeah. I got a great thing I wanted to, at the end to tell you about what he brought back. But, obviously, you know, I told you what happened when we were in, Italy. He loved it going there. But he got back and I hadn't seen him because I was on vacation seeing my kids out in Oklahoma. So when I got back, he and I had dinner and we were just talking and I was like, well, tell me about Africa. And so he's, you know, they had to fly into Amsterdam and he was telling me how small the airports were and how hard it was to get on the Wi-Fi.
2: You know, that of course that was right. Yeah, he's 15. He was like, what do you mean?
1: So he and his dad got to go and climb Mount Kilimanjaro. And he had been training for this for a long time. And this is something you don't just do in a day. This is like, it was.
2: So they had a camp, right?
1: They had a camp. It took them, I believe, 3 days to get to the top. And they would go camp somewhere, you know, and then have to go another up the mountain and then camp. So he got some great experiences doing that. He had Sherpas up there taking him there as well. And finally, he makes it up to the top, right? And I go, oh, dude, so you made it up to the top. And I was like, that's cool, man. Like, what'd you do when you were up there? And he was like, well, I took a couple pictures. And I was like, oh, cool. I was like, how long were you up there? 5 minutes. 5 to 10 minutes. And I go, what do you mean? Why? He goes, you can't breathe the air up there. There's no oxygen. I go, so you climbed all the way up there and you only spent like 10 minutes on the top? He's like, yeah, that they made us like go back down.
2: You flew from Orlando to Africa, spent 3 days climbing a mountain, got to the top, looked around and went, that's nice. Let's get out of here. It's like Chevy Chase in Family and Vacation at the Grand Canyon.
1: Amen.
2: That's hysterical,
1: and
2: man.
1: So but here's the thing now, and I wasn't sure if I should because I'm his bonus dad, right? Mm. The joke in my mind the entire time was, well, at least I don't have to explain his honeymoon when he gets married.
2: Well, you know what? I can't argue that point.
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5: This is Cassie Campbell from the KFBS 12 Weather Center. Checking plenty of sunshine today. Heat advisories in effect today through Thursday. Highs in the low 90s that will feel closer to the triple digits. Tonight will drop down to the low 70s. Mostly clear skies tonight into tomorrow. Sunshine for Tuesday. Highs continue in the mid 90s. Winds out of the southwest. 70s at night. The chance for rain will return on Wednesday.

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And right now we continue with the number one for Ronnie Millsap back in 1982. Here's Any Day Now on Freedom 97.9. Any Day.

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0: 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Kenny Chesney, that is Summertime. I'm Joe Bob. And have you ever experienced a luxury letdown? Are you asking what that is? A Reddit user asked people a simple question. What luxury did you stop wanting after you finally experienced it? The answers poured in, and many of them had the same theme. Hot tubs. They're fun at first, but way too expensive to upkeep. Plus, they often go unused most of the year. First class fights. A bunch of people are saying the flight upgrade isn't worth the massive cost. Designer clothing and handbags. Apparently, the excitement fades quickly after the purchase. Going to pro sports. Way too expensive, and usually you'll get a better seat at home. And finally, in-ground swimming pools. They have the same complaints as hot tubs. It's a lot of maintenance for something that's used occasionally. Coming up at your KFES 12 First Alert Forecast, and Toby Keith's on the way.
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15: This is Cassie Campbell from the KFES 12 Weather Center. Checking plenty of sunshine today. Heat advisories in effect today through Thursday. Highs in the low 90s that will feel closer to the triple digits. Tonight will drop down to the low 70s. Mostly clear skies tonight into tomorrow. Sunshine for Tuesday. Highs continue in the mid-90s. Winds out of the southwest. 70s at night. The chance for rain will return on Wednesday.

Here's another classic that hasn't missed a beat, or a note, or any other part of the song for that matter. 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

0: 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Back home again. That is John Denver. I'm Joe Bob reminding you the Cards are back at it tonight as they continue their homestand against the Phillies. Tonight the pregame will be at 5:50. First pitch will be at 6:45, and you're able to catch all the action right here on the Legend of Country Freedom 97.9. Coming up, we'll get into that farm report. Then Alabama kicks off 10 in a row.
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12: 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I'm Jeff Daly on the Cromwell Ag Radio Network. Shares were mixed in the overnight in Europe and Asia. Japan's Nikkei 225. Leading advances after stocks rose on Wall Street. Oil prices rose as the status of efforts to end the conflict in the Middle East remain at best uncertain. In the early trade, Germany's DAX up 0.3%, the CAC 40 in Paris edging 0.1% lower, the FTSE 100 in Britain down 0.3%. S&P futures up 0.1%, and Dow Industrials slipping 0.1% in the overnight. Now, at the Chicago Board of Trade from the overnight, we are a fraction to a penny better in corn. Soybeans are between 4¾ and as much as 6 cents a bushel higher. The wheat market from 4 cents to 6¾ cents a bushel stronger. If we look over our shoulder at last week, it was September corn down 1¾ cents, December corn down 2 cents. September soybeans were down 15½, and November soybeans were down 11¼. September Chicago wheat last week was up a 0.5 cents a bushel. The trade will see a WASDE report that will include new yield forecasts. For corn, they range between 180 and 185, and for soybeans, generally 52 to 53 bushels an acre. I'm Jeff Nally.
1: Hey, don't panic, don't panic. Another 10 in a row starts right now. Okay, you can panic a little. 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

Whenever you hear the Legends of Country on Freedom 97.9, you hear lots of it. And it's all back-to-back. Like right now, we're inside 10 in a row. 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

The Legends of Country Freedom, 97.9. Take it back. That is Reba. I'm Joe Bob. Did you know today is National Lazy Day? I'm going to celebrate it by doing nothing to celebrate. We continue inside Tenor North's Billy Currington and some good directions on The Legends of Country Freedom, 97.9.

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0: The legend of country freedom, 97.9. It's your man, Josh Grayson. I'm Joe Bob. Parents, it's almost that time of year when you get to spend even more time on grocery shopping and meal prep thanks to school lunches. According to a new report, during the school year, parents spend a total of 432 hours on meal planning and preparation. They break it down with 3 hours per week grocery shopping, 2 hours per week packing school lunches, and 4 hours per week cooking on average. That totals up to 12 hours per week spread across 36 weeks of the school year. Coming up, we'll get into that KFES 12 First Alert forecast. It's Sammy Kershaw's on the way.
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9: This is Cassie Campbell from the KFES 12 Weather Center. Checking plenty of sunshine today. Heat advisories in effect today through Thursday. Highs in the low 90s that will feel closer to the triple digits. Tonight will drop down to the low 70s. Mostly clear skies tonight into tomorrow. Sunshine for Tuesday. Highs continue in the mid-90s. Winds out of the southwest. 70s at night. The chance for rain will return on Wednesday.

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0: 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Research shows people can overcome peanut allergies by getting poop transplants from non-allergic donors. Personally, I'd rather just die from eating peanuts. We continue with Brad Paisley. 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

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And right now we continue inside 10 in a row with a song that went number one for George Strait, 1989. 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

0: 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Ain't nothing about you. That is Brooks and Dunn wrapping up another 10 in a row. I'm Joe Bob, and it is time for our lunchtime random factoid. The witches in Macbeth didn't really use the Eye of Newt. That was just the ancient term for mustard seeds. Coming up, it's your KFES 12 First Alert Forecast, and Diamond Rio is on the way.
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0: Alleged to Country Freedom 97.9. If I said you had a beautiful body, would you hold it against me? That's the Bellamy Brothers. I'm Joe Baum. Coming up tonight, Cards are back at it as they continue their homestand. They'll be taking on the Phillies this week. And tonight, the pregame is at 5:50. First pitch will be at 6:45. And you'll be able to catch all the action right here on your home for St. Louis Cardinals baseball. The Legends of Country Freedom 97.9. We're going to take a look at that farm report next. And Eddie Rabbit kicks off 10 in a row.
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9: I'm Jeff Alley on the Cromwell Ag Radio Network at the Chicago Board of Trade. Corn, wheat, and soybeans are all higher in the overnight, but now that we are in the day trade, it's just wheat and soybeans still up in corn futures. Narrow range. We're from a penny higher to fractions of a cent lower. As we turn to the product market, soybean oil futures higher today from $1.03 to $1.26 higher. Soybean meal is down. Rice and cotton futures, they're both down. Live cattle today, October contracts are up $1.65 at $226.92. October feeder cattle, 60 cents higher at $335.52. Lean hogs, the October trade is $1.90 higher at $84.1200. The Chicago Board of Trade has September corn futures at 438, down a penny. December is down a half cent at 461 and a half. Wheat had been picking up some support from stronger wheat prices. The corn export sales are already 3% above the USDA's forecast for the year, and there's a month left to go. Soybeans are higher. The September market is up 3 at 1162. November 1180 up 3¾ cents. The March of 27 up 3¾ at 1202. Wheat futures, the December contracts are up 3¼ at 661½. I'm Jeff Nally.
10: Oh, it's about that time. Time to start another 10 in a row.
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Today is National Spoil Your Dog Day. Well, in my house, that's pretty much every day. I'm Joe Bob. We continue inside 10 in a row, the song that went to number one for Rascal Flatts in 2006. Here's What Hurts the Most on The Legends of Country Freedom 97.9.

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How do you like me now? That is Toby Keith. I'm Joe Bob. We continue inside 10 and are on your home for Broadway and Friends in the morning. 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

The Legends of Country Freedom, 97.9. That was Merle Haggard. I'm Joe Bob. Coming up in 10 minutes, we'll have our Don't Be Stupid segment. Right now, we continue inside 10 and Over, the song that went to number 5 in 1994. Here's Reba McEntire with Why Haven't I Heard From You on The Legends of Country Freedom, 97.9.

0: The Legends of Country Freedom, 97.9. Keith Urban for you there with the Blacktop Inns. I'm Joe Bobbitt, and it's time for our Don't Be Stupid segment. A 32-year-old man in Florida named Samuel Lackey was arrested after he broke into a JetBlue Airbus A320 while it was grounded in Fort Lauderdale for maintenance. So he didn't have a boarding pass or anything. The plane wasn't even in service. He climbed a fence where the plane was being worked on and snuck onto the plane. He climbed up the steps and entered through the unlocked rear door, and yeah, it was all caught on camera. When the police found him, he was sleeping on the plane. It's unclear why he broke into the plane unless he really did just want to have a nap. He was charged with unarmed burglary, criminal mischief, and interrupting or impairing critical infrastructure. His total bond was set at $10,000. So if it was just a nap, it was an expensive one. Coming up, it's your KFES 12 First Alert Forecast, and Tracy Bird's on the way.
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4: This is Madeline Parker from the KFPS 12 Weather Center, and we are looking at a hot and humid day across the region with mostly sunny to partly cloudy skies. And temperatures are going to be in the low 90s, but add about 10 degrees on to your temperature, and we'll be seeing our heat index values for this afternoon. We're going to continue to see the triple-digit heat index values through Thursday, and we're also seeing heat advisories in effect across the heartland through Thursday as well.

The older you get, the better you get. Unless you're a banana. But then you make banana bread, and banana bread is pretty awesome, right? Yeah. Wait, where was I? Here's another classic from the Legends of Country, Freedom 97.9.

0: Legends of Country Freedom, 97.9. Dolly Parton, here you come again. I'm Joe Bob, and Broadway and Friends are back again tomorrow morning. They're here every Monday through Saturday, 5 to 10 a.m. with a blast in the morning with things like What's Up, Florida? They'll keep you up to date with the latest news out of Nashville. 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Check them out tomorrow morning, every Monday through Saturday. 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Up next, it's your Farm Report. Then Randy Travis kicks off 10 in a row.
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Legends of Country Freedom 97.9. I do cherish you. That is Mark Wills. I'm Joe Bob. And this song spit number one for 7 weeks back between 2003 and 2004. It's Kenny Chesney. There Goes My Life on the Legends of Country Freedom 97.9.

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When a stranger stopped beside me in an antique Cadillac.

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Let me warn you, it's a long hunt. 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Then he cried just south of Nashville, and he turned that car around. He said, "This is where you get off, boy, 'cause I'm going back to Alabama." As I stepped out of that Cadillac, I said, "Mister, many thanks." He said, "You don't have to call me Mister, Mister. The whole

0: The Legend of Country Freedom, 97.9 Landslide, wrapping up another 10 in a row. I'm Joe Bob. You know how we all spent months dreaming of summer, and now that it's hot, we're all hanging out in the AC at home? There's a new poll out that says 18% of people say they've been spending more time outside than usual, and also the study found the top cities for outdoor socializing are Long Beach, Oakland, and Atlanta. Coming up, it's your KIVS 12 First Alert Forecast, and Hal Ketchum is on the way.
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12: Madeline Parker from the KFTS 12 Weather Center, and we are looking at a hot and humid day across the region with mostly sunny to partly cloudy skies, and temperatures are going to be in the low 90s, but add about 10 degrees on to your temperature, and we'll be seeing our heat index values for this afternoon. We're going to continue to see the triple-digit heat index values through Thursday, and we're also seeing heat advisories in effect across the heartland through Thursday as well.

We're not just going old school with this next classic. We're going old school, old university, and old community college. 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

0: Legend of Country Freedom 97.9. Only daddy that'll walk the line. That is Waylon Jennings. I'm Joe Bob. And don't forget, Cards are back at it tonight as they continue their homestand against the Phillies. Pregame coming up at 5:50. First pitch will be at 6:45. And as always, you'll be able to catch all the exciting action for St. Louis Cardinals baseball right here on the Legends of Country Freedom 97.9. Next, we're going to get into your farm report. Then Hank Jr. kicks off 10 in a row.
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15: Good afternoon. I'm Jeff Alley on the Cromwell Ag Radio Network at the Chicago Board of Trade today. 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Rice futures and cotton futures were both down today. Your October live cattle market, $1.62 up at $226.90. Feeder cattle, October, 95 cents higher, $335.87. Lean hogs in the October gained $1.45 at $83.6700. At the Chicago Board of Trade, corn futures, the September 0.75 cents down, 438.25. December down 0.25 cents at 461.75. Soybeans in the September market, 2.75 cents higher, 1161.75. the November, the most heavily traded contract, 11.79 and a half, 3.25 cents a bushel up. Wheat futures today, quote the September, a fraction higher at 6.40 and a half a bushel. I'm Jeff Nally.
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I'm Joe Bob. It is time for me to get out of here. I'm going to leave with a song that made it to number two back in 2001. Here's Travis Tritt. It's a great day to be alive on Freedom 97.9. I got

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12: Madeline Parker from the KFPS 12 Weather Center, and we are looking at a hot and humid day across the region with mostly sunny to partly cloudy skies, and temperatures are going to be in the low 90s, but add about 10 degrees on to your temperature, and we'll be seeing our heat index values for this afternoon. We're going to continue to see the triple-digit heat index values through Thursday, and we're also seeing heat advisories in effect across the heartland through Thursday as well.

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11: Hey, good Monday evening to you, Heartland. It was a hot day across here, and that heat will be continuing as we head throughout the work week. For this evening, mostly clear skies, temperatures slowly falling through the 80s. We'll bottom out in the low to middle 70s. We'll start our Tuesday. Tuesday, mostly sunny and hot again. High temperatures in the low to middle 90s, and the heat index around 105 degrees. From the KFES 12 First Alert Weather Center, this is Chief Meteorologist Grant Dade.

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12: 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I'm Jeff Alley on the Cromwell Ag Radio Network. At the Chicago Board of Trade today, wheat futures and soybean futures both finished higher. 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The product market saw soybean oil futures higher today. Crude oil prices firming. Soybean oil from $1.11 to $1.30 higher. Soybean meal prices today trade from $1.80 to $3.40 lower. Rice futures and cotton futures were both down today. Your October live cattle market, $1.62 up at $226.90. Feeder cattle, October, 95 cents higher, $335.87. Lean hogs in the October gained $1.45 at $83.6700. At the Chicago Board of Trade, corn futures, the September 0.75 cents down, 438.25. December down a quarter cent at 461.75. Soybeans in the September market, 2.75 cents higher, 1161.75. The November, the most heavily traded contract, 1179.5, 3.25 cents a bushel up. Wheat futures today, quote the September, a fraction higher at 640.5 a bushel. I'm Jeff Nally.
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1: Good afternoon. I'm Jeff Alley on the Cromwell Ag Radio Network at the Chicago Board of Trade today. Wheat futures and soybean futures both finished higher. The corn market was mixed from a fraction down to a fraction stronger. The product market saw soybean oil futures higher today. Crude oil prices firming. Soybean oil from $1.11 to $1.30 higher. Soybean meal prices today trade from $1.80 to $3.40 lower. Rice futures and cotton futures were both down today. Your October live cattle market, $1.62 up at $226.90. Feeder cattle, October, 95 cents higher, $335.87. Lean hogs in the October gained $1.45 at $83.6700. At the Chicago Board of Trade, corn futures, the September 0.75 cents down, 438.25. December down a quarter cent at 461.75. Soybeans in the September market, 2.75 cents higher, 1161.75. The November, the most heavily traded contract, 1179.5, 3.25 cents a bushel up. Wheat futures today, quote the September, a fraction higher at 640.5 a bushel. I'm Jeff Nally.
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1: After a good weekend against the Rockies, the Cardinals welcome in the Philadelphia Phillies, a team that they are jockeying with for wild card position as the two teams are going to open up a three-game series tonight. Welcome in to St. Louis Cardinals Baseball. The voice of the Cardinals, John Rooney, on assignment. Ricky Horton, Mike Claiborne will have the call of the game. My name is Matt Pauley. We come your way from Busch Stadium as the Cardinals and the Phillies are in action tonight. As the matchup, pitching-wise, it's going to be Hunter Dobbins against Andrew Painter. More on that in just a moment, but it was an exciting game yesterday for the Cardinals as they were able to come away with a 7-4 victory. And before we go any further, let's relive yesterday's game. We will play today's replay featuring all the action from yesterday's contest.
2: Grounded to the middle, and it's handled by McGreevy. Goes to second for one, and then on to third to complete the double play. Next delivery is swung on and missed. Got him to chase a pitch out of the zone. And one strikeout for McGreevy. Pitch to Jordan. Hit on the ground. Right side. Face hit. That'll tie the game.
3: He swings and hits this one into center field. The center fielder, Carrick, can't get there. It's off the wall. A run's going to score. Mason Wynn drives in a run with two out. RBI double.
2: Here's another pitch. Swing and a miss. And he's down on strikes. The next delivery is a swing and a miss. He got him to chase. Hard hit ball. Well struck. Deep right center field. And it's gone. That was worth waiting for. A home run by Alec Burleson. Deep into the bleachers in right center. His 19th of the year. RBI number 78. And it's 4-1 St. Louis.
4: Rule comes to the plate. Swing and a miss again. And he goes down on strikes. First pitch he sees, he swings. He hits it down the left field line. And it is curving fair for a home run. And all of a sudden, Joe, we have a new ball game.
5: That is a rude greeting for George Soriano.
4: As Mason grounds one up the middle for a base hit.
5: There you go.
4: Pitch on the way, and Church lines one into left field. That's going to get down for a hit. Mason Wynn advances to second base, and here comes the Cardinals with runners at first and second and nobody out.
3: Swing and a fly ball into center field. Carrick is there. He can't get it. Two runs are going to score. J.J. Weatherholt is driven in two. He's going to try and go for three. Here's the throw. He's in safely. Cardinals on top.
4: As Ivan Herrera lines one in the left center field, that's going to get down for a hit. Another run crosses the plate for the Cardinals. And the Redbirds are now on top 7-4.
5: Riley O'Brien comes to the plate. As the ball is popped up down the left field line, Herrera on the run.
3: Makes the catch to end the ball game. Everson Pereira diving from the backhand to end the ball game with a dazzling catch. Redbirds win this one by a score of 7-4. What a way to end the ball game.
1: And that does bring us to tonight's game, Cardinals and Phillies. The Cardinals will have Hunter Dobbins on the mound this evening. He is 2-2 with a 3.60 ERA. That's a big difference. 3.60 ERA for Hunter Dobbins. He's been pretty good. Has pitched well recently, 6 3rd innings and a 2-0 loss to the Yankees in his previous start where he allowed 2 runs, 4 hits, and 3 walks to go along with 4 strikeouts. And he is officially a member of the rotation. Now it's going to be his 9th appearance and his 6th start of the year. He is set to be opposed by right-hand pitcher Andrew Painter, who is 1-8 with a 6.48 ERA. The Phillies have really had a hard time this year winning games not started by their top three guys, and that includes Painter, who does get the start in the series opener. He's been better in 2 starts since July 31st, allowing a combined 3 runs, 6 hits, and 4 walks to go with 10 strikeouts over 10 innings against Baltimore and Washington. He did leave the game against the Nationals after 4 innings because of hamstring tightness in 16 career games. He has not only has he never faced off against the Cardinals. He has never faced off against anybody on the current roster for the Cardinals, so it's going to be brand new for all parties involved. One small roster move announced today. Nelson Velasquez, who was recently designated for assignment, he was claimed, as the Houston Astros have claimed him, so he goes to the Astros, and we certainly wish Nelson best of luck moving forward with the Astros, who have been playing some pretty good baseball here recently, and like they generally are, they're certainly in the mix on the American League side of things. We'll take a break. When we come back, we'll hear from Cardinals manager Oliver Marmol. That's up in just a moment as we roll on with this edition of Ameren Total Access on the Cardinals Radio Network, powered by Graybar.
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0: Bob Amarmo, yesterday was a little bit different from Saturday. Now, you had a lot of hits, couldn't score when you needed to. Yesterday, you had a lot of hits, and man, the timely hitting came through.
1: Yeah, timely hitting came through. We had some really big swings. Herrera had a good day. He's looking more like himself, which is really good to see. He's a big part of that lineup, and when he gets going, it's fun. Good swing by Walker as well. Got caught in center field, but he hit some other balls hard, and then JJ came through in a really big spot there, left on left. Drove in two to give us the lead, and then Riley able to come in and close it out.
0: And Burley also with the big home run.
1: Yeah, he leaned on that one pretty good. That went a long ways.
0: A really long way. All right, now you move in Philadelphia. This is a team you haven't seen this year. They've been up and down, but right now they're a team that's in postseason play as far as a wild card. What have you been able to learn about them?
1: Yeah, it's a good group, man. We'll face some tough arms. They got some tough ones in the pen, tough arms in the rotation. They got some guys that can really swing it. They can beat you a lot of different ways. It's a really well put together team that's going to make a run here. So this will be a good matchup for us. I'm looking forward to seeing Dobbins against this heavy left-handed lineup today. And then the rest of our guys, just how they match up. But I'm excited about this one.
0: You mentioned Dobbins. He was good the other night against the Yankees, made a couple of mistakes that cost him, didn't get any run support. But he seems like he's fitting in very nicely with regard to being in the rotation.
1: He's done a really nice job, and the way he competes is awesome, man. Even in spring training, you can just tell there's a level of competitiveness to him that fits in well with what we're doing. And it's exciting to see him in the rotation now and settling in and moving forward. I'm looking forward to seeing how it plays out.
0: How does it impact him knowing he's going to be there every fifth day compared to going up and down as far as Memphis is concerned?
1: One, he can unpack. Which is helpful. But no, once you know you're going to get a little bit of a run at it, it allows you to game plan in a way where every pitch you're not living and dying by, and you know that this is part of the process, and you get to communicate more so with Dusty and the group and game plan in between outings as far as what it looks like, which when you're just popping up for one outing and then going back down as a spot starter, that's a lot more difficult.
0: All right, let's talk about your lineup. It's game one against the Phillies.
1: Yeah, you got JJ playing second, her DH and Burleson at first, Walker in right, Church in center, Wynn at short, Fermin in left, Crooks behind the plate, and Prieto at third.
0: Prieto gets his first hit tonight.
1: I mean, they robbed him of a bunt the other day, but yes.
0: I know. It's going to be legit tonight.
1: Yes.
2: Everybody's calling their shot. There you go. Cesar Prieto is going to get a hit tonight. Thank you, Ollie. Thank you, Claves. 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

0: Cardinals and Phillies tonight, Sammer Total Access. Generally, this is when we tell you what's going on across the Cardinals minor league system. Nothing doing. It's a Monday. It's a complete off day, but it is a good chance to let you know. Baseball America, following the draft and the trade deadline, has done a re-ranking of their top prospects, and they've got a re-ranking of the Cardinals' top 10 prospects. This is fun to look at. The top 10 looks like this. Double-A Springfield catcher Raniel Rodriguez. He is number one, and Joshua Baez, Triple-A outfielder, who we're likely to see here at the big leagues at some point before this season comes to an end. He is number two. Pitcher Liam Doyle at Double-A, number three. Alexander Frias, who they just recently acquired at the trade deadline, he's number four. Memphis catcher Leo Bernal, number five. Springfield pitcher Tanner Franklin, number six. Trevor Condon, who they just recently drafted, he spots in at the number seven spot. And then Joiker Fajardo, a pitcher who's right now at Double-A, number eight. Tegan Coons, a young pitcher in the Florida Complex League, he's number nine. And then Double-A outfielder Ty Pete, number 10. That is the 1 through 10, according to Baseball America. Let's take a break. When we come back, we'll go upstairs to go inside the park. It's Amber Total Access on the Cardinals Radio Network, powered by Graybar.
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0: at the ballpark at Busch Stadium in St. Louis, home of the St. Louis Cardinals, along with Ricky Horton. I'm Mike Claiborne. The voice of the Cardinals, Ricky, is returning tomorrow.
1: How about
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1: that?
0: Be a John Rooney.
1: Yeah, look forward to having John back, and he has been on assignment, and his assignment.
0: I can't wait to hear about his assignment.
1: I can't either, and I think his assignment the rest of the way is to call some Redbird winners because the Cardinals starting to play a little bit better, winning four of their last six, so maybe he's coming back at just the right time.
0: So I think maybe I shared this story with you. We're in New York. And Aaron Boone, the manager of the New York Yankees, he and I are talking. We've known Booney forever. And so he's asking about different people. So he says, hey, how's John Rooney? And I said, John's fine. He's here. He said, just tell him one thing. I said, yeah, what is it? He said, that's a Redbird winner.
1: That's great. That's awesome.
0: So Booney pays attention to John and his great call.
1: Yeah, that's great.
0: And I kind of looked at him. And he just, you know, he had that little smirk about him. And, you know, and then he just said, he said, that's my guy.
1: Yeah, that's awesome. So, yeah, well, John's been around the game a long, I think people know, but, you know, he had been a part of World Series in three different organizations, really came up with the Twins. They went to the series.
0: Yep.
1: He ended up going to the White Sox, and they had the World Series in 2005 when they won. That was the best White Sox team of recent memory. And then the Cardinals the next year in 06. And, of course, we're celebrating that team and will be celebrating it as we move into the next homestand.
0: Well, let's talk about tonight and the opponent, the Philadelphia Phillies. Man, mm-hmm. when you look at them up and down, it's a pretty good baseball team.
1: It is, and I've been saying today, I said one thing I feel like the Cardinals have to do a good job of not looking at the names on the back and playing those, because if you look at the stats between the two teams, the Cardinals pitch better, they hit better, and they field better than the Philadelphia Phillies. Just check the numbers. And now, one thing the Phillies do is
0: they slug
1: more, but they're in a different ballpark, and they're not slugging a ton more than the Cardinals either. I mean, it really is not this great, you know, David and Goliath moment. And I think if you think that way, Claibs, I think you go into a series thinking, boy, I'm not sure we can handle these big name guys.
0: I agree with you. And when you're a young team, that's what you really have to be careful of, making sure that that's just focus on the name on the front.
1: Yeah.
0: I recall the great Scott Mellenby, former St. Louis Blue, who was traded over to St. Louis in that era where the Detroit Red Wings were like, the best team in the game, and everybody was enamored with the names on the back of the jerseys. And a media person asked him about the Red Wings, and he just looked at him and said, what do you want me to do, go over there and ask him for their bleeping autographs?
1: Well, we're not doing that with the Phillies either.
0: No, they're not that good.
1: Now, let's say this. The Phillies do have a couple of weapons in their rotation. Again, their starting staff collectively is got a higher ERA than the Cardinals do. You might say, well, that's pitching.
0: Well,
1: in
0: one
1: ballpark.
0: Of the reasons why is the guy that's pitching tonight, Andrew Painter's got a pretty lofty one.
1: But they've got some other good starters.
0: But Wheeler and the other guy, we're going to see both of them before this is over with. So you're going to see good pitching. But, you know, one of the other things for our listeners and even fans who are coming down, they have some players that I pay attention to. I love how Kyle Schwarber approaches the game offensively.
1: Yeah.
0: Because he can lead your league in hits, strikeouts and walks. And he can hit you 40 home runs along the way.
1: Yeah.
0: And Luis Arraez, as good of a singles hitter as you're ever going to see.
1: He's a good singles hitter. I just noticed something about Arraez, too, and you're right, polar opposites in some ways, because Arraez is not going to strike out. He's going to be the guy that hits 10 foul balls down the left field line the way Tony Gwynn used to, and we've been seeing a lot of players like that. But I did notice that Arraez has more doubles than anybody on the Phillies team, and he has more triples than he has seven of those. So if you think about that, John Mabry always used to say, don't forget about doubles and triples as power numbers, because that now you're talking about multiple bases, and he also has the ability to steal a bag, too. So I feel like he's not a power hitter, for sure, but I think he's got more damage in him than most people think.
0: He is an offensive impact.
1: He is, 100%.
0: And he is a good player, and we're going to have a chance to see him for three games as the Philadelphia Phillies are in town to take on the Cardinals. This is going to be a fun series. Hunter Dobbins, I'm anxious to see.
1: Yeah.
0: He made two mistakes in New York, and it cost him. Cardinals didn't score any runs, but he has a a no fear factor yeah. that I like. He's not intimidated by who he's facing.
1: He's his confidence is very high. You can see that. He kind of just exudes that when you talk to him. He's a guy that knows who he is and knows what he wants to do. And again, avoiding the mistakes, you could take a bunch of Cardinal pitchers and say they're going to have a good day today if they avoid making mistakes. And there's several guys that have had issues with that when they don't pitch well, and if they avoid the mistakes they do. And that's kind of the way the game is. I mean, especially against a lineup like the Phillies, you don't want to be giving them any extra runs.
0: He's Ricky Horton. I'm Mike Claiborne. For the voice of the Cardinals, John Rooney, we are, and he will be, inside the ballpark.
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0: Philadelphia Phillies are in town. It's always great to see my good buddy Tom. How are you, sir? Tom McCarthy, it's good to have you in town.
1: Mike, I'm doing great. We're looking forward to seeing you guys. We got you a couple times in the next few weeks.
0: I know. We wait until August to see you guys. The schedule is just really, that's another story for another day. So tell me about your ball club, because I see the names. It's a very impressive list, but how are you guys playing?
1: So we're kind of up and down right now. I mean, we're in one of those modes that we hit sometimes and we don't hit the other times. And it's, we have a lot of talent. We definitely have that. Luis Arraez, the addition of him for the All-Star break has been great. You know, and I know he struck out a couple times, which he hadn't done prior to getting here, but he's been really good. And Don's kind of put him in a funky spot. He's put him in the cleanup spot instead of at the top of the order, and that's partly to protect Harper. Harper's a little banged up. That's why he's DHing in game one of this series, and Schwarber's playing first base, which he hasn't done that often, but he's done it twice now in the last few days. But we've got talent, and it's just we've been scuffling a little bit with runners in scoring position recently, but I think every team goes through that, and then we can reel off 10 straight wins and not blink.
0: So if there's an Achilles heel with this team, what might it be?
1: I think it's the bullpen right now. I think realistically we have one of the best closers in the game, but we have trouble getting to him with a lead. So that's probably the biggest thing, is that we just have difficulty. I think our bullpen's overused right now. Our starters, which have been really good, the top three, Lizardo's been unbelievable, Zach Wheeler and Christopher Sanchez. Zach and Christopher have hit a little bit of a speed bump the last couple starts. And our four and five guys, Aaron Nola and tonight's starter, Andrew Painter, you know, they've struggled to get deep into games consistently. Aaron's been better lately, but that's put a little bit of a burden on the bullpen.
0: You know, it's been the same with the Cardinals, where the starters have given you good six innings. That seventh inning rolls around. There's a bump in the road, and then all of a sudden you're playing catch-up. The closing has been pretty consistent, but it seems like that's a trend we see around baseball now.
1: You know, they talk about baseball expanding and having two more teams, and I don't know where they're going to find the pitching. And it's, you know, it's not a knock on how hard these guys try. I mean, everybody tries hard. And you know what? And it's not a knock about some of their personalities. They're nice guys. And, you know, I had a whole football coach who told me they're nice guys. Take them canoeing. You know, they can't play. But in a lot of ways, that's one of the burdens that baseball will face in the next few years, is they don't have the pitchers or the ability to develop pitchers the right way to let them be able to go deeper into games if they're a starter, or use more than 3 days in a row if they're a reliever.
0: Yeah, I think one of the things they should do is give everybody an off day, either on Monday or Thursday, to help save some of these pitchers. And because you can either use it for a makeup day, for a rainout, or you can have an extra day of rest for some of these guys. But I agree with you. There's not enough pitching, and there's not enough patience to develop pitching.
1: There's not enough patience to develop pitching. You know, there's guys that are being rushed to the big leagues. And it's even offensive players, too, and they're developing in the big leagues. Some organizations can handle that. Others, they can't. We're one of those, I think, that can handle it. But when you get a little bit of a rut like we have right now, it's difficult to find the right pieces to then get you to your closer.
0: Well, we're going to see a lot of each other over the next week or so. So let's have a good time.
1: All right, Mike. Thanks, buddy.
2: All right, very good. Always good to hear from Tom. Thanks, Claves. Appreciate that. 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

0: Hammer Total Access continues here across the Cardinals Radio Network. Yesterday in a win against the Rockies, Riley O'Brien picked up the save. He is now 29 of 34 in save opportunities, and he has not given up a run in his last seven outings, and he has only given up a run in an outing once since the calendar turned to July. So he's been pretty good, just had a great start to the season, kind of had a lull, and then has come back around. Of course, he was an all-star this year, and rightfully so. I got the chance to talk with him as we do go inside the clubhouse built by Window Nation. And he was somebody whose name did come up during the trade deadline being rumored about. And he said going through that process and hearing his name on occasion was not easy. And it's something that he's certainly glad that he did not get moved.
1: Yeah, it's tough for sure. I know my name wasn't necessarily the highest on the list of potential trades, but I know it was thrown out there, and you know, I love it here. I wanted to stay, but I know it's a business, so it was a stressful week or so, but yeah, I'm grateful to still be here.
0: I mentioned earlier his numbers and how he had a tough period. In the month of May, he had a 6.30 ERA. In the month of June, 5.40. And then it's been really, really good in all the months after. He takes pride in the fact that he was able to go through the process of getting better as the season has gone along.
1: Definitely more proud about kind of being able to get out of some of the slumps versus kind of like total numbers and stuff. I still haven't really reflected on that. But I would say, yeah, I'm proud of. There was definitely some stretches where things weren't going well, and I think they could have spiraled and gotten out of control, but I was able to kind of just get back to myself, and I think that's one of the biggest parts in this game is, you know, you're not always going to be perfect every time. It's how you can get out of those valleys. So, yeah, I've been proud of how I've handled that this year.
0: And when you're going through that process, you kind of learn about yourself, you learn about your body, you learn about what it takes to be successful, and that entire process was something that he was glad to be able to go through.
1: I think being able to come out of those situations just shows that, you know, I can handle it and I can get out of it too. Yeah, it's hard. It's hard to get out of some of those situations, but I think just sticking to my process, trusting myself, and then going through it just gives me more confidence going forward.
0: That is Riley O'Brien, Cardinals All-Star closer again yesterday. 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One more break. We'll come back. We'll go around baseball, and then we'll get you ready for the Cardinals and the Phillies tonight. 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

0: Cardinals-Phillies tonight. These teams are going to see a lot of each other over the next week or so, and that could be impactful for the Cardinals, and maybe they're catching the Phillies at a good time. We'll see. Famous last words, I guess you could say. The Phillies are just 7-11 in their last 18 contests, dating back to July 21st. That's tied for the seventh worst in Major League Baseball in that span, as they're trying to cling to a wild card spot. While the Cardinals, they've won five of their last seven games, although previous to that, they lost 12 of their previous 15. So both these teams are kind of in an odd spot right now in terms of just them playing a lot against each other. With just 3.5 games separating them in the NL wildcard standings, the Cardinals and Phillies will play 6 games against each other over their next 14 games. They're going to play 3 games at Citizens Bank Park on August 21st, 22nd, and 23rd. Last year, the two teams had concluded their season series by May 14th, and now this year, they're not playing each other until August. St. Louis took 4 of 6 last year, winning 2 of 3 at Busch and also winning 2 of 3 at Citizens Bank Park. So this is an impactful period for the Cardinals as they try to climb up the wild card standings. It is an abbreviated schedule of Major League Baseball tonight. Only a couple games really impacting the Cardinals. Only one other divisional team in action tonight. That's the Milwaukee Brewers, and they are matched up against a team that the Cardinals are right next to as well in the wild card standings in the San Diego Padres. The Brewers 74-44. The Padres are 62-57. Pitching matchup in this game tonight, Logan Henderson is going for the Brewers. The right-hander is 6-1 with a 2.70 ERA. Casey Mize, who the Padres acquired from Detroit at the deadline, on the mound for the Padres, 4-7 and a 3.40 ERA. And then the other game impacting the Cardinals, the Diamondbacks, they are at home this evening as they match up against the Colorado Rockies, who the Cardinals just saw. Michael Soroka is starting tonight for Arizona. The right-hander is 8-3 with a 3.07 ERA, while Gabriel Hughes goes for Colorado looking for his first win, 0-3 and a 4.25 ERA. In our game, it is Hunter Dobbins against Andrew Painter. Claves is going to have much more on that pitching matchup. He'll also have the starting lineups coming up in just a few moments. And then he'll be alongside Ricky Horton for the Cardinals and the Phillies tonight. The voice of the Cardinals, John Rooney, remains on assignment, but he is going to be back coming up tomorrow. So it is the Cardinals and the Phillies. Ricky Horton, Mike Claiborne, they've got the call of the game for you. It's coming up in just a moment on the Cardinals Radio Network. Powered by Graybar.
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